0: playing career. What has that process been like, I guess, mentally and physically, to deal with something like that when you're in the midst of such a good year as a team last year, to deal with that adversity and come out on the other side?
1: Yeah, it's always, it's kind of one of those things where I thought it'd never happen to me, and just one of those freak accidents that happen to athletes. But it's, you know, it's what you sign up for when you put the helmet on and you walk out there in between the white lines, and it finally got me. But it's definitely been a journey. It's been a long 9 months. And I think the hardest thing is mentally throughout the injury, is just learning how to deal with it mentally. Obviously, got to physically do the work, but mentally, it was a toll. Like, I had, last year was one of the most fun years of football I've ever had, and then to be playing the way I was playing and then tear my ACL towards the end of the season, it was devastating. And, you know, like I said earlier, the right people around me been able to get back, and I have no limitations on me during practice, and going out right now and being out there with the boys is something I really enjoy.
2: What's the listen, anytime something like that happens, obviously trying to recover from it, like you said, mentally took a toll. As you look at it today, what some benefits that come out of it, you know, just being in a position like that where you had to overcome some adversity, what are some of the, as you look back now, what are some things that you take away that you can apply to kind of your day to day?
1: Yeah, for sure. I just think it helped me appreciate the game more and never take it for granted. Every time I'm out there taking snaps, like, that's what I wanted to do all year during spring ball and be out there running with the guys. And also, I think this injury gave me an opportunity to find my voice more as a leader. And I'm always just trying to be a leader that leads from example, but being sidelined for 9 months, it was really hard to do that. So learning how to find my voice and lead with my voice primarily was definitely a skill that I had to develop.
0: Aztec linebacker Tana Latuli, San Diegan, with us right now on Schaefer and Sliwa, San Diego Sports 760. I know collectively as a defense, you've had to have heard from the doubters, right? Like, how will San Diego State replicate its defensive success from last year? Gone are Chris Johnson and Trey White and others. What's your reaction, or the internal reaction, the locker room reaction, when you hear something like that?
1: Yeah, I just think obviously we've lost some key players that helped us last year, but there's been good defense played at San Diego State for a long time before us. And just keeping those standards and keeping everything the way that we go and our mode of operation the same, we don't expect any fall off or any detour in our progress from last year. And I think that we have the right guys to do it again, and I'm excited.
2: Tana, just, you know, as you do get ready, this is going to be the start of the new Pac-12. San Diego State, obviously part of the mix there. You're a San Diegan, representing the entire city at the same time, just as much as you're representing San Diego State University. Just how important is this year coming up for you? And as you look at some of the challenges in front of the team and some of the competition, how much are you looking forward to it? And again, just how critical do you think this is as the first year San Diego State gets its first year under the Pac-12?
1: Yeah, I think this year is huge for me. I think there's a lot of opportunity this year in general, for whether it's personal or team-wise. Like, obviously it's personal for me coming back from my injury and kind of making a statement that I'm still the same player as I was before. And then as a team, just that first opportunity in the Pac-12, like you're saying, and really setting the tone for what the Aztecs are going to bring in this conference. I think it's really important. I think the team knows the importance of this year, and we're ready to go.
0: So what's it like to have Demetrius Sumler now as your defensive coordinator? He's been on staff for a long time. He's obviously been with your defense for your 2+ years now at San Diego State. What's that transition been like?
1: He's been awesome. Coach Sum went to the same high school, so I've known him for quite some bit. He's a great coach. His philosophy is awesome. And playing under him and his defense has been really, really fun. He's been doing a great job.
0: Correct me if I'm wrong. So he's your DC. You obviously are the star linebacker. You both play tailback as well. Isn't that correct? At Cathedral Catholic?
1: Yeah.
0: That's crazy.
1: Yeah.
0: So at Catholic, you played both ways, obviously, at Catholic at times?
1: Yes, sir.
0: All right.
1: Yes, sir.
0: Very cool.
2: How much you high school football just got started last year. How much you still keep up with it? I mean, San Diego's got so many great athletes coming out of that football program, so many great programs in San Diego. How much you still keeping up with San Diego when it comes to high school football?
1: I just really keep up with my Dons, man. I'm very well connected with that school still and pay attention. I still care a lot. So whatever they do is what I know, and that's about it.
0: Final one for me would be, you talked about your leadership skills, being a three-time captain at San Diego State. How much of the leadership is just inherent, like you're born with it? How much of it was established when you spent that year at Army, at West Point?
1: Yeah, I feel like I've always been a leader where in whatever it was kind of growing up. It's just kind of that, like you said, it's also just like an inherent thing, I truly believe. But kind of that time at Army was definitely exposed, and I learned a lot of like the dichotomy of leadership and the uncomfortableness, because I was in a completely different environment of what I was, and having to lead your peers and being in charge of your own peers while everyone has the same goal. It was very difficult. But I think, hello?
2: Yeah, go ahead. Sorry about that. Go.
1: I just think that having to lead in a militant environment was really good for me as well, like getting off the field and having to lead in different ways. That was definitely cool to learn.
2: Tano Lutulli joining us here, San Diego State University. Final one for me as well. As you've kind of seen this, I guess you can call it maybe a progression. I'd love to hear what's been the difference. Sean Lewis, when he was first-year head coach with San Diego State, and now that we're sitting here, as he's getting ready for his third year as well, what are some of the things that you've seen from Sean Lewis over these last couple of years as, again, part of his ability to try to take San Diego State to the next level?
1: Yeah, I think ever since from the moment I stepped in the door, Coach Lewis has been relentless. And relentless in which we're trying to be an elite program and chase greatness. And I don't think that aspect of him has changed at all. I think he's done a great job of learning with the people around him. We have a tremendous staff that does a great job. And him, along with our staff, has done a really good job of just trying to improve in every single way possible that we could have from when we started as a team and went from that 3-9 season, flipping it back to 9-3 last year. It's just his intent and consistency never went anywhere, but the way we did things could be different, and the way we practice and the way we rest, the way we recover. He takes into account all the little details, and I think it's obviously made a difference.
0: We said last question, but I have to ask another, so I lied. What's it going to be like getting back on the field? When you think about 10 days from now, back at Snapdragon Stadium, there's always obviously nerves and everything that comes with the new season. What's it going to be like? Have you envisioned what that's going to feel like in 10 days?
1: Yeah, I feel like I won't be too nervous. I think I'll obviously get those game day jitters, but I'm really excited to be out there and put that jersey on again and being in that stadium competing. That's just something I've been looking forward to do a lot. And through my preparation, I won't be nervous.
0: San Diego State, Portland State, a week from Saturday at Snapdragon Stadium. Tickets at GoAztecs.com for that opener, 6:30. You can hear it right here on 760. Tano, appreciate you taking time, and we'll see you in about a week at Snapdragon Stadium.
1: Yes, sir. Appreciate you guys.
0: All right. Great stuff. Great stuff there from Tano Lutulli, Cathedral Catholic.
2: Every one of these guys we've had on, basketball and football, all of them just solid in speaking their case and kind of their journey and what they're looking forward to. Really good interview there.
0: I think it's always special too. As you mentioned, high school football in San Diego County, there's so many San Diegans on San Diego State's team. Yep. So like, you always have pride to play for your team. Like I'm sure he'd be prideful if he was playing at the University of Nebraska.
2: Of course.
0: A week from Saturday. But to be from here and then play here is extra unique.
2: Yeah, and I think part of the hope is you get more San Diegans. There's so much talent in SoCal. They're not just in San Diego. But right. There's a ton in San Diego. I think, that, you know, one day if we can dream big too, it's like, can you be putting together a top 25 program and a lot of your stars are actually from San Diego, California? Like now you're going outside of just Aztec fans and Aztec alum. You start kind of just representing, like you said, a lot of these high schools that are there as well where you got such great athletes.
0: Yeah, I just did a search on the web on their roster page for the word San Diego to see how often it was listed on the roster. San Diego, California, so hometown is listed 11 times on the roster. But I think San Diego proper high school players is in the 20s on San Diego State heading into 2026. All right, Kevin Acey will join us live at 5:30 with more on the Padres' win over the Pirates today as they get ready for Tampa this weekend in Florida. On the other side, we haven't gotten to the wrap. We'll do that coming up on the other side here on Schaefer and Sliwa, San Diego Sports 760, live on the iHeartRadio app.
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5: Northbound side of the 15 freeway, right as you're approaching Ted Williams Parkway, get a stalled out car in lanes, and things are going to be very tough coming away from just beyond the 52. Southbound 15, that's also pretty heavy coming away from the 52 over to the 805. And the 163 south is slow from the 805 to the 5.
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0: Oh, huge. Not big. Huge.
2: Big game coming up on Saturday.
0: Huge. Kevin Acey will join us coming up at 5:30. 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
12: It's a time to up for the Aztec people. All right, are you guys sad to see the NFL eliminate the

0: he has that flexibility.
1: Final question.
2: Does it matter to you guys that the Buss family is buying 5% of the Padres?
0: I think that if we're looking at this, by the way, I forgot to say the Rockets. Rockets could be the third best team. If we're looking at this from a, is it like what kind of impact will it have? Let's just take the names out, all that stuff.
1: Yeah, what's the impact?
0: Will it actually have impact? What did we see? We were reading something in The Athletic that
1: they're going to like play a role in baseball operations, are they not? Or as an advisory role?
0: Which is something that they did in the NBA.
1: But there's a difference in basketball operations.
0: No, I'm with you. Listen. Here's the one thing I'm hoping for with all this new ownership stuff that's gone in these last couple days. Hire people that know what they're doing.
1: That's what I'm thinking. Like, Jose Feliciano's a baseball fan, but hasn't worked in baseball. Kwanza Jones, I enjoyed hearing what she had to say on Monday.
0: Awesome.
1: But you got to hire the right
0: people. Go get baseball people.
1: Sometimes you got to get out of the way. And good ownership oftentimes will do that. Give them the resources to be successful.
0: You can be a PR head.
1: You can be charitable.
0: A rallier.
1: Marketing.
0: Around the team. All that stuff. You can do all that as much as you want. But at the end of the day, when the dust settles, I got no issues with, I don't even really hear from the owner, but I know that the franchise is in the right direction.
1: Yeah, like I don't know if I need, who are the brothers, Joey and whom?
0: Joey and Jesse.
1: Like, I don't know if I need Jesse being like, hey, AJ, I know you're down to Ty France and whomever else, but like, I was crunching the numbers and I think you should. No, like, it's okay. Like,
0: put it in the hands.
1: Let his team, let AJ's team, if he's the GM, do the job. All right, Kevin Acey with more on the Padres. They avoid the home sweep against the Pirates. He's going to join us live on the other side. Padres beginning a 6-game roadie on Friday in Tampa Bay against the Rays. Kevin Acey, our Padres insider, joining us next on Schaefer and Sliwa, San Diego Sports 760. 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
3: As the summer winds down and we move away from Instagram posts of sunburns and the fight for real estate at the beach, we get ready for a scarlet and black fall. 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
2: 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Padres defeated the Pirates today at Petco Park 3-0 to avoid the sweep. They'll have an off day tomorrow while they travel to Florida to start a weekend set in Tampa against the Rays. 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
12: 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Hamul Casino Resort, the player's place.
1: All right, Kevin Acey with us. Padres avoid the home sweep at the hands of the Pirates. They shut out Pittsburgh this afternoon, 3-0. Kevin, always appreciate you taking time for us before you travel for Florida and Tampa. How critical was this with the way Arizona is playing, with what's to come, taking on the first-place Rays in the AL East? How significant was today for San Diego?
13: I mean, it felt awful big. There's just been so many twists and turns. If you're watching the scoreboard, and it feels like the earliest I've ever watched the scoreboard in a season, it felt huge. And you know what? Even though they might not necessarily be in-game watching the scoreboard as much as us and seeing that, oh, my gosh, the seventh inning, Griffin Canning's in trouble, and, oh, wow, the Diamondbacks just won, they certainly know where they're at and how tight this thing is. They also know they've got three really tough pitchers they're facing in Tampa coming up. And, like, you know, what happened the last two nights? I mean, they definitely felt like they needed this one.
0: Kevin, what do you make of just the offense right now? And again, I think it's obviously been the difference, and it's one of the main reasons why the Padres got back on track and put themselves in a position for a wild card spot. But am I simplifying this too much that the Padres will go based on how their offense goes?
13: Gosh, I think it's a pretty good call. I mean, if I think you're making the assumption then that their pitching is going to be good, right? Like you're going to make that assumption, and then you're like, well, okay, so now what's going to happen? Are they going to be able to win 3-2? You know, are they going to be able to outscore the other team in a low scoring game? Because that didn't happen this weekend against two really good pitchers. And look, I'm very aware that good pitchers who have been struggling often come in and somehow get well against the Padres, which is what Paul Skenes did. Now, I don't know that they had anything to do with him pitching his best game, his velocity being up, his command being far better than it has been for like 2 months. But I mean, that's a really good pitcher. Braxton Ashcraft's a really good pitcher. You know, I noted this morning, if it were a playoff series a wild card series, they'd have gone home after last night because they faced two playoff caliber pitchers and they couldn't come through. And so it's a, I don't want to say a problem,
14: But it is certainly something to keep an eye on, and brace yourself for this weekend because they're facing three of the American League's best, I think.
0: Is it early is not the right way to put it, but do you watch this Tampa series with that in mind, mm-hmm. of, hey, these are mm-hmm. really good starting pitchers?

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8: Northbound 15 freeway approaching Ted Williams Parkway. Earlier stalled car finally cleared from lanes. Still a very tough ride, though, coming away from the 52. Also, it's going to be busy on the southbound side of the 805 coming away from the 52 on over to 43rd. Northbound 5 is slow from Carmel Mountain to Loma Santa Fe.
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13: Southbound side of the 163, things are slowing down a bit coming away from University over to the 5. Well, the southbound side of the 805, that's going to be a bit busy from University over to the 15. Also, the 5 North remains a bit slow coming away from Del Mar Heights on over to Lomas Santa Fe.
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0: 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Tomorrow it's going to be mostly cloudy throughout the day with a high of 82, getting down to an overnight low of 72, currently mostly cloudy and 79 degrees.
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19: Yes, sir.
18: You know, they always say in radio, you know, hey, don't tease more than an hour ahead. They always say that. Don't tease more than an hour ahead. But I'll say this. Next hour, we're going to talk about Fart Corner. Well, we have to get into Fart Corner.
19: Fart Corner's kind of a big deal.
18: Fart Corner's a big deal.
19: I think it should be implemented.
18: We'll get into Fart Corner. We will get into that.
19: Are you going to get sent to Fart Corner?
18: I don't think you get sent to Fart Corner. I think you choose to go to Fart Corner.
19: I think that's just it. The difference between the choice or you're being sent to the sin bin.
18: 2 minutes for farting. There you go. Like, what would be the official do to show that? Would he just pick one leg up?
19: Just that, or you hold your nose.
18: Two minutes for farting. 2 minutes for farting. I'll tell you, that's going to be a tough penalty to kill right there. What happened? Well, I had a sandwich right before, and I didn't time my coffee the right way, and it just happens that way. I'm sorry about that. Onions.

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0: Patrick, Colin Cowherd, LeVar Arrington, Brady Quinn, Jonas Knox, Stu Gotsin Company, Covino and Rich, Rob Parker, Kelvin Washington, Ben Maller, Jason Smith, and Mike Harmon.
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22: 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We got a big football bowl prediction coming your way in a few minutes. 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
23: Yeah.
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22: A story that was, I don't know, birthed by necessity. In Georgia, a second grade teacher has had enough of her students' inability to control their gas
23: issues.
22: Candy Sidney Browning said, quote, I have a very weak stomach, so I cannot take it. And so I was like, okay.

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1: This is the longest slow high-speed chase in L.A. history.
0: Yeah, we're watching a very slow, it's a slow-speed chase.
1: Yeah, no.
0: On TV right now.
1: Slowly.
0: Yeah, it's not fast.
2: It better not be on 101.
0: It's not fast. It's on the 101. It is on the 101. Yes.
2: Not heading towards Canoga, I hope.
0: Let's see. Heading towards Canoga.
2: That's not what it says.
0: It says, sorry, Chris, heading towards Canoga.
2: So tired. I'm so tired.
1: That would have been a weird addition to the newscast right there.
0: So look, a big story tonight out of the NBA where Jonathan Kuminga, who was the last of the really interesting potential game-changing players if he ever lived up to his potential, decided to sign with the Timberwolves for 2 years and $13 million. There's a player option. He can get out of his deal a little bit earlier than he would have if he accepted an offer from either the Lakers or the Bulls, a couple of other teams that wanted to sign him. Now, he chooses the T-Wolves. I get it. Betting on himself. There's your big headline on betting on myself. He can get out of his contract earlier. He's going to likely start for the T-Wolves. So he's thinking, I signed for 2 years and $13 million, but I can opt out. I can get out and get a bigger contract, and maybe this is his wake-up call.
1: Play with a good team, showcase myself, all of those. Now, there was also some, and we got a little bit of feedback on it before, there was reportedly a long-term deal that he declined with the Warriors ahead of last season, which his agent refuted. So somewhere in there is a middle ground and a large contract, maybe just not to that size.
0: Now, the offer for the Lakers was 3 years and 12-ish million dollars, and he didn't want that. He wanted to be able to get out of it earlier because he thinks I'm going to play better and get a bigger contract. And I understand that. But if he really wanted to go there, and the Lakers, I think the Lakers would have said, hey, we'll give you 2 years and 13. What do you need? We can figure it out, right? But the bottom line is where I'm going with this, is that he chose the Timberwolves and their brand new backcourt of Anthony Edwards and LaMelo Ball. How is that going to go? Right? I get that they had to take a chance in getting LaMelo Ball. I like the fact that the T-Wolves did that because you have to figure something out because you hit your apex a couple of years ago in the playoffs. You haven't been back. The other teams are better than you are. The Spurs are at the top, the Thunder at the top. You need to do something bold, and I understand that. And getting Jonathan Kuminga, great, right? Maybe he lives up to his potential, right? So I understand that.
1: Mm-hmm.
0: But for Kuminga, you are choosing a situation that is extremely volatile, right? You know, what's the relationship like between Anthony Edwards and the coaching staff? We've seen that that's been something that we kind of shrug our shoulders sometimes. And now who knows what's going to happen with LaMelo Ball? Is it still going to be the same thing? This could go wrong spectacularly. And I'm choosing that over the Lakers, which has a plan. They are Luka Doncic-driven. They said goodbye to LeBron James. They signed the free agents they needed to bring in. They brought in the players that they think are going to play well with Luka Doncic. The Lakers have a plan. The T-Wolves are throwing stuff up at the wall to see what sticks. And Kuminga chose the T-Wolves. It makes me wonder, because we talk about the Lakers so much and how great they can be and Luka being a great trade, but I really wonder what the impression is and the opinion of the Lakers is outside of the organization from the rest of the league. Do they think the Lakers are a destination? Right? Because you see, they've had a tough time getting some free agents to sign and getting big players to come in and play. Do people think LA is a destination? Do they believe that Luka Doncic is that good? Do they believe he's going to stay long term? They believe that JJ Redick and what's going on? Or is it, hey, they're getting sold every 9 months? I don't know if I want to go. I don't know what kind of leadership is going to be there. Is the GM going to leave? Is Rob Pelinka going to be gone? Like, I really wonder if the impression and the image of the Lakers outside of the team is in the toilet, right? Are they a destination? Are the Lakers a place to go? Right? Are they, hey, like the Knicks or like Oklahoma City or San Antonio, whatever it is, are they still that team? And seeing Kuminga, I mean, this is only a couple of million dollars here. It's 1 year. Mm-hmm. That could have been figured out. He still chose the relative unknown of what could happen in Minnesota over the Lakers. So I wonder, really, does the rest of the league think, yeah, the Lakers, don't worry about them. Who knows what's going on, whether it's leadership, Luka, is he going to stay? There's too many questions with the Lakers.
1: Well, the potential of going to the T-Wolves, get to refine your game, be just a guy on a team, versus you come to the Lakers, no matter where you are on the depth chart and how many minutes you're playing, it's magnified. So if that's part of it.
0: And he was going to start there. He was the Lakers told him, you come here, you're going to start, just like he's going to start in Minnesota.
1: Yeah, so, you know, the odds say that the T-Wolves is a better situation, shorter odds than the Lakers do. You have the questions of whether Luka and Austin Reeves can stay healthy for their full 82-plus. That comes into play a little bit there. You talk about the ownership. I mean, at least the T-Wolves stuff has been remedied. And that's fun. Because otherwise, Kuminga, hey, I'm not worried about, you know, your effort on that offensive rebound that you didn't get. What do you think's going on with the ownership group? How does that affect the locker room? Yeah, I don't want to answer questions about that either. But yeah, it certainly does raise questions with the Lakers because you're top heavy with those two big contracts and trying to figure out what the next iteration is around them.
0: It's always interesting to see the opinion that you have and then what does the rest of the league think about your team or that team. And certainly I look at it and go, wow, that's what he chose. He chose the T-Wolves and that, who knows, over the Lakers.
1: Maybe he just didn't want you bullying him.
0: Exit Alberta Fresca, exit Swollen Dome. For Mike, I'm Jason. My buddy Ben Maller coming up next. 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
16: Kyle Schwarber is the first player this season to hit 40 home runs.
17: 2-2 pitch. Swung on. Hit deep. Right field on its way. That ball is gone. A mammoth three-run home run for Kyle Schwarber. Number 40 on the season. And he has put the Phillies up 6-0 here in the second inning.
16: Phillies Radio Network on the call. They shut out the Mariners 6-0. The Blue Jays snapped the Royals' 9-game win streak with a 3-0 victory. The Marlins shut out the Red Sox 4-0 to snap Boston's 5-game win streak. The Braves walked it off against the Dodgers 6-5. Roky Sasaki left the game in the fourth inning and is headed to the IL with the blister. And the Brewers beat the Mets 8-1 to increase their NL Central lead to 6.5 games. In college football, the Big 12 is joining the SEC and Big 10 in banning returning pros, with the ACC's decision still pending. I'm Brianna Miro.
18: Okay, let's get started.
15: Ben Maller saying this.
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15: Saying that.
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15: phone booth.
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20: They held a webinar
21: 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He is such a Mr. Softy that he can't play back-to-back.
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15: 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Here he is. Ben Maller.

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0: Is how I see it. Where Pittsburgh is very similar to San Diego. San Diego's been well run to some extent. 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
2: but you're
0: been
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11: What you need to know.
12: In college football, the Big 12 is joining the SEC and Big 10 in banning returning pros, with the ACC's decision still pending. SEC schools that bring back NFL, NBA, or WNBA players to their programs will face steep discipline under a new policy unanimously approved by the conference's 16 members. The penalties include half-season suspension for head coaches, a fine to equal to 50% of the sports budget, and will have its SEC voting privileges revoked. In the NFL, the Pro Bowl games have been eliminated and the focus will shift to the players celebrating the honor of being selected to the Pro Bowl. And in baseball, Pete Alonso hit his 32nd home run of the season as the Orioles held on to beat the Cardinals 8-7. The Brewers beat the Mets 8-1 to increase their NL Central lead to 6.5 games. The Braves walked it off against the Dodgers 6-5. I'm Brianna Miro.
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11: Years and years of speculation and tap dancing around the snuffleupagus in the room, it has finally happened. Bold over. That would be pro bold over. Welcome in the beginning of another hour of the Ben Maller Show. We are in the air everywhere. Literally. Yeah, we're just talk mates here as we have an audio hoedown coast to coast, border to border, and beyond on the vast and noisily powerful microphones of FSR emanating live.
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13: Expanding access to HIV medications is slashing transmission of the virus by almost 45% nationwide. A new study co-authored by UNC Chapel Hill researchers found modern antiviral treatments prevented nearly 200,000 new infections across the country since 2011. Researchers warn any future disruption in federal drug assistance could trigger tens of thousands of preventable infections by 2030. With students heading back to school around the nation, a dietitian offering some tips on packing lunches and trying to keep them healthy. Dr. Margarita Shook with the Cleveland Clinic says children do not have a lot of time to eat lunch, so she recommends keeping it simple, balanced, and to include something your children will definitely eat.
14: Talk through different options. Maybe we try a different fruit. It's important to have those conversations with your kids because we never want to assume that they're eating all of it.
13: Shook says crackers, cheese, Greek yogurt, sliced fruits and veggies in addition to sandwiches are a good option. Health update, I'm Scott Pringle.
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16: Matthew.
17: Huh? 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

0: This is your league, man. You guys.
1: That's what's going to be interesting about if there's any punishment is they're looking at the plea deal or the plea agreement to determine this, because I don't think Robert Kraft got any trouble, did he?
0: I don't think so.
1: Nothing came from that. And it had to do with actually legally what happened to Robert Kraft, which I believe, did they end up letting him off because they had pulled him over illegally or something like that?
0: I'd use a different term for that. But
2: what, got him off?
1: I said let him off.
2: What? Got him off of the charge.
1: He was never charged, so they let him off.
2: Yes, right, whatever. He got off.
0: So he was, it says here, Robert Kraft was charged with two misdemeanor counts of soliciting prostitution in February 2019 following a Stingman Aiken Zavorja. What a name. The court blocked video. Oh, you remember there was video evidence that was come out? The court blocked video evidence that was about to come out.
1: Like, wasn't part of it, though, like, there's undercover cops, like, partaking in it. So yeah. They're like, this is probably a bad look if they're on camera, too. They're not saying no.
0: And wasn't there some guy on the PGA Tour, too? I think there was a golfer on the somebody on the PGA Tour was also caught up in this. It was a big, like, giant sting operation. So at least you've got, you know, there's you know, sort of like a giant group involved. This one's just Jed. Like, this is just, or Joe, for namesake here. Like, you know, there's safety in numbers with Robert Kraft. For Joe, there's nothing. Like, he's just gotta wear this. Like those gray shorts.
2: Where you go from here, man? Do you just act like nothing happened, or do you have to like show like signs of like what is it? Contrition? What's the is that the right word for it? What do you have to do right now if you're Jed York? Is it just nothing? Just nothing.
0: Hey, here's the other thing I'm wondering.
2: I mean, because I mean Mike Vrabel is acting like just, hey, it's business as usual, like just nothing.
0: That was, you know, legal.
2: So if you, yeah, this does have, but he already played, like it's done.
0: Well, this is what I was wondering too, and not that this matters, or I mean, it matters to me.
2: Oh,
0: so this was a text exchange, correct?
2: Yes.
0: So there's no guarantee that was a woman on the other end of that text.
2: Well, that's exchange. You know, that's been circulating around.
1: Yeah, someone had said this to me too. This is the stupidest part of it. It was an undercover cop. So it wasn't, they're like, oh, he was going to meet a guy. It's like, no, he wasn't. He thought he was going to meet a girl, but his undercover cop. Like, let's be real about this.
2: Yeah, okay? they were trying
1: don't,
2: to put
1: don't
2: that
1: go
2: out
1: do
2: there.
1: That. Yeah. Don't make it worse.
2: I didn't put that out there because I couldn't.
1: I know
2: confirm
1: it's
2: it.
1: Jonas. It's because he's got a sick twisted
2: mind. I could confirm it, but I did see it though. I did. Stupid.
0: I'm not doing anything. I'm just trying to get all the details.
2: Now, I think
0: honesty is the best approach.
2: That might be a hard one. I don't know. In today's society, what does it matter? Guy, girl, what does it matter? It had just been more conversation on top of it, I guess.
1: Yeah.
2: But I mean,
1: it like, brings to mind a Vlad Guerrero story.
2: Like 20 years ago, it's like, oh my gosh, he was going to meet a man? What? Today it's like, oh, he's going to meet a man. Like, okay. Yeah, it's been normalized.
1: Joe just texted me. He goes, doesn't Dwight Howard have something to say about this? I was like, I don't know.
2: Why didn't you call me?
0: Yeah. I mean, it would have been even better if the big reveal happened. Like, if this person he was texting pulled up next to him at a urinal. He's like, oh, no. Oh, no.
1: That's just stupid.
0: I had no idea.
1: Between you and Lorena, it's unbelievable. We spent a week working, and we didn't have either one of y'all on a show. We made it through a show clean. Yeah, no explicit nothing.
2: Yeah, we did.
0: Hey, look, man.
2: But I love going down there with you, though.
0: Listen.
2: I love going down there with you.
0: There's nothing wrong with swimming in the mud from time to time. That's where you find the best stuff at the bottom. All right? There's treasures there at the bottom of this lake.
2: Do you swim in mud?
0: I do.
2: Huh. Wouldn't that be considered like quicksand? Don't you go down if you get caught up in mud like that?
0: I don't know.
2: You are weird, man.
0: I'm weird?
2: Yeah. Jed York is weird.
0: Do I got gray shorts on?
2: Nope. But you always wear black.
0: That is true.
2: All right.
0: Well, hey, listen. No judgment here. I'll say that. Just trying to get to the bottom of the story. Here it is.
2: He was trying to get to the bottom of the story, too.
0: Fox Sports Radio.
2: Get in there. Oh, okay. We got a live read coming
1: up
2: here.
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0: Two pros and a cup of Joe, Fox Sports Radio. LeVar Arrington, Brady Quinn, Jonas Knox with you here. Coming up, top of next hour, a little over 10 minutes from now. End of an era in the National Football League. 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
1: Sometimes you can't get to everything in the world of sports or entertainment. Good thing the guys are here to bring you, in case you missed it.
0: Guys, I was passed along a note yesterday about this story with schools starting around the country that at an Atlanta elementary school, Candy Sydney Browning, who's a 36-year-old second grade teacher, has started something called the gas station. It's a spot where students who get gas can go to cut a fart without impacting anybody else's day or learning experience within the class.
2: The gas
3: Don't you guys station. Have something like that in the studio?
0: No.
4: Sure could have used one.
3: Lee.
0: No, we don't have that.
2: Well, you still have to sure could have used one, right?
0: It
2: hasn't been that way
3: around here.
2: Still
3: lighting you up, Lorena.
2: Yeah.
0: I mean,
4: yeah, I can leave the room, though. You know what I'm saying?
0: What happened to the good old days?
2: A gas station is funny. It's creative, too.
0: What happened to the good old days when you would just cough really loud to let one out? And they would always, it would just, especially on those.
3: What would that sound like, Jonas?
0: I can't do it on cue. I don't have that kind of ability, but you would just.
3: No, but like if you were to cough to cough.
0: And you're just.
2: Oh, gosh.
0: Letting one fly.
2: I thought that's when you're in the commode and you don't want anybody to hear you in the restroom.
0: I had a buddy do it.
2: Or you flush the toilet.
0: I had a buddy do it, but he mistimed it.
2: Oh, no.
0: I just. You know, why not just let him use the bathroom key and go outside and cut one and then come back in? Like, why do we need a gas station? Like, and by the way,
2: I think it's creative.
0: Creative?
2: Well, good
0: like,
2: for her.
0: Like, how big are these classrooms? You think you're going to get away from that scent?
2: They're not very big. But if you have a gas station, you have a gas station. Oh. You know, let it go in the corner.
0: That's nasty,
2: I mean, but
0: man.
2: Could you imagine walking up to the gas station?
0: If you're spending time outside, it's important to know the potential risks of skin cancer. 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
21: In college football, the Big 12 is joining the SEC and Big 10 in banning returning pros, with the ACC's decision still pending. SEC schools that bring back NFL, NBA, or WNBA players to their programs will face steep discipline under a new policy unanimously approved by the conference's 16 members. The penalties include half-season suspension for head coaches, a fine to equal to 50% of the sports budget, and will have its SEC voting privileges revoked. In the NFL, the Pro Bowl games have been eliminated, and the focus will shift to the players celebrating the honor of being selected to the Pro Bowl. And in baseball, Pete Alonso hit his 32nd home run of the season as the Orioles held on to beat the Cardinals 8-7. The Brewers beat the Mets 8-1 to increase their NL Central lead to 6.5 games. The Braves walked it off against the Dodgers 6-5. I'm Brianna Miro.
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10: Expanding access to HIV medications is slashing transmission of the virus by almost 45% nationwide. A new study co-authored by UNC Chapel Hill researchers found modern antiviral treatments prevented nearly 200,000 new infections across the country since 2011. Researchers warn any future disruption in federal drug assistance could trigger tens of thousands of preventable infections by 2030. With students heading back to school around the nation, a dietitian offering some tips on packing lunches and trying to keep them healthy. Dr. Margarita Shook with the Cleveland Clinic says children do not have a lot of time to eat lunch, so she recommends keeping it simple, balanced, and to include something your children will definitely eat.
11: Talk through different options. Maybe we try a different fruit. It's important to have those conversations with your kids because we never want to assume that they're eating all of it.
10: 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Health update, I'm Scott Pringle.
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6: 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A big rig, a part of its load caught on fire. So right 2 lanes shut down, or the rest of the trip on that south 5 is okay. South 15 is looking pretty nice, even through Temecula.
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10: Partly sunny today and humid. Watch for dangerously large waves and rough surf. High of 84. Tonight, partly cloudy, humid. Good viewing conditions for the lunar eclipse. Low of 71. It's 72.
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3: Partly sunny today and humid. Watch for dangerously large waves and rough surf. High of 84. Tonight, partly cloudy, humid. Good viewing conditions for the lunar eclipse. Low of 71. It's 72.
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10: Two pros and a cup of Joe, Fox Sports Radio, LeVar Arrington, Brady Quinn, Jonas Knox with the air. We'll be back on the air tomorrow, same place for a Football Friday edition of the show. 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
10: All right, Larray, what do we got?
12: Well, Callaway Golf is under fire. For the approval of a controversial commercial promoting their new driver, the commercial showed aggressive violence from the founder of Good Good, Garrett Clark. He was rushing towards the former Division I golfer, Alexis Miatowski, and he violently shoulder-checked her, shoved her to the ground, and as she reached, she was trying to grab his driver. Anyways, then he stood over her and was like, "Don't touch my driver," and then walks away. I actually have a clip of it if you want to hear.
13: Do not touch my new driver.
12: So this video is actually causing much controversy. Domestic abuse survivors and advocates are boycotting Callaway. Costco has taken all of their products from their shelves and... yeah,
14: but they did put them on.
15: Golf Galaxy, Dick's Sporting Goods are also doing that as well. This was the stupidest advertisement I've ever seen. Like, for what they were trying to portray in the excitement about some co-branded driver with Callaway, this was the like, how did everyone watch this and go, what are we trying to accomplish here? This is the dumbest thing ever. I don't get it. They should get all the backlash they're getting right now because it lacks any sort of creativity. It's just stupid. And by the way, to furthermore, for Callaway, why do you need Good Good? You're all one of the better drivers in golf. Like, what does this partnership do for you? Like, people are going to grab a Callaway driver now because you're with the Good Good guys? It's so stupid. All the way around, all parties involved, just plain dumb.
10: Probably going to get them a lot cheaper now, too. So there's that.
12: Possibly for free in people's dumpsters outside.
10: Yeah, probably not. This will be like everything else.
15: People's dumpsters, like they're not even selling them. So
12: Good did apologize.
15: Country.
12: Right. Well, Good did apologize, and they said that they plan to donate any campaign proceeds to an organization supporting women. They have not specified which one.
14: Yeah, of course they are. So dumb.
12: It's a quick fix, you know, a little Band-Aid on it until people forget what happened.
14: I hate that we're saying the same words at the same time.
7: We are Fox Sports.
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20: South bypass Las Pulgas, the right two lanes are shut down. The trailer of a big rig caught on fire. Fire department there. A westbound 8 at the 125, a four-car crash. Looks like everything's clearing to the shoulder. North 5 and 805 still okay out of the South Bay.
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4: Partly sunny and humid today, high of 84. Tonight, partly cloudy and humid, but good viewing conditions for the lunar eclipse, a low of 71. It's 72 outside.
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1: With the roster cuts coming, it's possible that McCarthy won't be a Viking, whether it's because he's traded or whether because they eat the remainder of his guaranteed salary through 2027 and release him.
2: Kevin O'Connell is considered the quarterback whisperer. That would factor in if I'm a coach or GM with another team and go, well, if he can't make it work with that coach, how are we going to make it work with him? Baker Mayfield, Sam Darnold, they've been on practice squads. It happens where you have to find the right place at the right time. I just didn't see enough of him play at a high level at Michigan where I said, that's a franchise quarterback.
0: Broadcasting from the man cave.
2: They brought in Kyler Murray, and there was no quarterback battle. I thought it was over when they brought in Kyler Murray.
0: This is Dan Patrick.
2: Well, we did it. We made it to a Thursday.

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7: Well, southbound 5 past Las Pulgas, the right two lanes are shut down. Fire department there with a big rig trailer that caught on fire. So big backup right behind it. Once you get past that, it picks up. So far, so good out of our South Bay, North 5 and 805.
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3: 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We'll talk to Jason Garrett, former Cowboys coach and now a contributor to Football Night in America. He'll join us coming up next hour. Joining us now is Brady Quinn, Fox College football analyst. Big noon kickoff, host of Two Pros and a Cup of Joe. You'll hear that show preceding hours on a lot of the radio networks, and the former Notre Dame quarterback. The Pro Bowl is finally going away because...
27: Well, Dan, first off, thanks for having me. I wish we were back in Ireland together like we were a few years back, where I was trying to pull Will Ferrell's pants up high like he used to mimic me. The Pro Bowl's going away because there is, and I don't know exactly when it happened, but All-Star games, and in particular in the NFL, and you could even make the case for the NBA, They've lacked the sort of competitiveness that I think fans want to see when you get the best amongst the best. And I want to say there was a transition after Jordan, after Kobe, to where things started to kind of become a little bit more friendly in the NBA. And I think you saw that too at some point in the NFL, maybe about the same time. But I also feel like the move from Hawaii, where it would truly was a reward for those players, kind of did it in. I mean, it. You hear guys talk about it. I was never fortunate enough to go to one, but the players, the coaches, the people who talked about it, it really was a reward for them. And the second you moved it away from that, and I don't know if that was a cost-cutting measure or what the conclusion was, but that started to be the beginning of the end for it. So that would, I mean, bring it back to Hawaii if you wanted to have something. Maybe guys would play more competitively, but I do know there were still some games there where it wasn't quite the same as it used to be.
3: Yeah, and I don't blame the players. Because you've had a grueling season. I mean, guys are getting injured in training camp. And now you're going to go out there and kind of go through the motions. It's just unfair to ask that. I've never been a fan of the Pro Bowl, but even the skills competition. I mean, it's filler. But usually what the NFL touches turns to gold. They couldn't make this work, even with Eli and Peyton Manning coming in overseeing this.
27: Yeah, and again... Usually everything they touch turns to gold, but this is one where they kind of lost sight of the fact that they've got so many stars that are a part of this, but they just couldn't figure out a way of incentivizing them to put forth that same effort. And you're right. Maybe it's just the fact that the contracts and the money is so big now in the NFL that it never could be.

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9: A signal issued southbound 5 past Las Pulgas. The right 3 lanes are shut down. That's a big rig trailer that caught on fire. 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So about 40 minutes, and then they'll get that opened again. 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
31: 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Line drive, base it in the left. Here comes Thomas. He comes to the plate. The Braves win! Ha-Sung Kim mobbed out there on the bags. The man without a base hit since June steps into the batter's box as himself steps out as Superman.
0: Braves go for their first sweep of a three-game series with the Dodgers since 2013. That'll be tonight. 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What are the poll results from the first hour of the program, Dylan?
32: We haven't put one up yet, Dan, but we can right now.
0: Okay.
32: Got a couple ideas.
0: Okay.
32: Obviously, a lot of Pro Bowl All-Pro talk.
0: Okay.
32: Would you rather be a 10-time Pro Bowler, say, a la Russell Wilson, or a 5-time All-Pro?
0: 5-time All-Pro.
32: The caveat is, I guess, there's the implied value that you had at least 10-year NFL career if you're the 10-time Pro Bowler.
0: If you're all pro 5 times, you've got a great chance of making the Hall of Fame based off of that. 10-time Pro Bowl. See, once again, if you do a deeper dive on the Pro Bowl, those named to the first team, and then you have the replacements, you know, that then it's different. If you're the 6th best quarterback, are you really a Pro Bowl quarterback? That's part of the problem that I had with the Pro Bowl. That it should have been one designation. So when that showed up on your resume, it meant something. It means something. Now it doesn't. You know, for years, it feels like it's just been diluted. Yeah, Dylan.
32: What if it's 5-time second team all pro?
0: I'd still take that over 10-time Pro Bowler. Yeah, Paul.
33: Just to give you an example, a couple guys who are 5-time first team all pro. Derek Brooks, the linebacker of Tampa. Earl Thomas. The Seahawks. Ed Reed, 5 times, and now like 9 Pro Bowls.
0: And those are all Hall of Famers. Chris in Syracuse. Good morning, Chris. Lead us off.
34: Hey, thanks, Danny. I got a couple things to throw at you. Yeah, I like the NFL eliminating the Pro Bowl game. At least now all the best players in the NFL will be named to the team. It's better than when there was a game and a ton of guys opted out. And I'm sure the NFL will try to turn the announcement of the rosters into must-see TV, but unless people can bet on it, I doubt that it'll be very successful. And typical Lane Kiffin, a few days ago, he said he doesn't think it's right that players should be able to come back to college after being on an NFL roster at training camp, but if they are allowed, he'll certainly go after them. And now, after yesterday's ruling by the SEC that they will not allow it, he's imploring these players to sue and go to court so they can go back to school and play ball. I mean, every time you think Lane Kiffin is the shallowest coach in football, he managed to drain a little bit more out of the pool.
0: Yeah, but here's the thing, and thank you, Chris. I don't. If Lane Kiffin, you know, they allow those players to play, and you're Lane Kiffin, like, he doesn't care. He wants to win. It's like Will Wade, the basketball coach. I mean, these guys didn't make up the rules. Now, sometimes they bend the rules, or with Will Wade, they flat out break the rules. But, I mean, I think you got a situation on the LSU basketball team with Kim Mulkey that I think she had a player from Russia and a player from Ukraine. How could that possibly go wrong if they're on the roster together? A player from Russia and a player from Ukraine. Yes, Paulie.
33: Yeah, the player from Ukraine left after the LSU player from Russia joined the team.
0: Yeah.
33: Immediately.
0: You got to read the room there. Yes, Todd.
1: Is that the right thing to do without getting to know that person? And they may have absolutely nothing to do with the politics of what's going on in the world. Because there are people in countries that don't like each other that find a way to get along. Teammates. It's happened in the past.
0: I don't know what you talk about in your idle time there.
1: We'll have to hang out together and be best friends and grab lunch, but you're on the same team trying to win.
0: You're on the same team. You do have to hang out. Paulie's in the confessional. 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
1: With the roster cuts coming, it's possible that McCarthy won't be a Viking, whether it's because he's traded or whether because they eat the remainder of his guaranteed salary through 2027 and release him.
2: Kevin O'Connell is considered the quarterback whisperer. That would factor in if I'm a coach or GM with another team and go, well, if he can't make it work with that coach, how are we going to make it work with him? Baker Mayfield, Sam Darnold, they've been on practice squads. It happens where you have to find the right place at the right time. I just didn't see enough of him play at a high level at Michigan where I said, that's a franchise quarterback.
0: Broadcasting from the man cave.
2: They brought in Kyler Murray, and there was no quarterback battle. I thought it was over when they brought in Kyler Murray.
0: This is Dan Patrick.
2: Hour two on this Thursday, we'll talk to the former Cowboys head coach, Jason Garrett, on loan from Football Night in America. He'll join us in about 20 minutes from now. Phone calls, we'll get to more of those coming up, 877-3DP-SHOW. Good morning, if you're watching the program, NBC Sports Now or Peacock. Thank you for downloading the app and watching the program where you get to see Fritzy, Dylan, Marv, Paul, yours truly, and the backroom guys. We spent a lot of time talking about the NFL finally saying goodbye to the Pro Bowl. I don't know if they're officially going to say goodbye to the Pro Bowl because the commissioner is quoted as saying, number one, we want to be honored and celebrated as a football

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11: 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The right lane is closed from an earlier big rig fire. 2 to 3 hours before they get that open. Big backup right behind it. North 5 heavy before H to Main. North 805, it's Bonita off and on into Mission Valley.
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11: New crash south of Team Via Rancho. A couple cars on the shoulder. A little backup almost from the 78. Bigger problem. Sig alert south on 5 past Las Pulgas. Right lane is closed from an earlier big rig fire. Big backup behind it. North 5 heavy. L almost to downtown. North 805 no help.
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24: We had Jason Garrett on, former Cowboys coach, and he's got a restaurant in Dallas. Now, if you're thinking the way I'm thinking, when I found out the name was Cafe Luca, I thought it might be L-U-K-A. Cafe Luca, Dallas. It's L-U-C-C-A. I think there is a village in Italy called Luca. But this is a Sicilian restaurant, but this Luca is not in Sicily. Yes, Todd.
25: So you're saying the name is Luca.
24: Thank you, Todd.
26: Oh, man. Dated.
25: Is that too old, I saw?
24: Yes. Yes.
25: I think the restaurant has a second floor.
24: 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Yes, Paul.
26: Dan, I had the menu for you, and I'll just throw one out. Cafe Luca.
24: Okay.
26: House ricotta stuffed ravioli with spicy Sicilian smashed meatball.
24: I think it's ricotta.
26: Ricotta.
24: Yeah, not ricotta. Right, Dylan?
27: Yeah, you don't want to sound like a cop. It's ricotta.
26: I'm not Italian.
24: What's that mean? Don't sound like a cop?
27: Like you want to know what you're talking about.
24: Oh, okay. Yeah, Paul.
26: They have a pasta, a matriciana, which has guanciale in it, which you could really only get generally in Italy, guanciale.
24: If you do go to Sicily, Terramina, which is where they had White Lotus, that episode, that season, that's in Terramina. It's beautiful. It looks like it's out of a movie set. But if you do go, Sicily was great. Just because my wife had been all over Italy, and then we decided, how about Sicily? And pleasantly surprised. Yes, Marvin?
28: Are you going back there once you quote-unquote retire?
24: I'd go back there before I quote-unquote retire. But I'd like to live in Italy. It's just trying to get citizenship for 6 years now. Maybe I'd do a sports radio show there. Jimmy and the Salami, you know? Sports radio 60.
26: Andiamo.
25: When the sports hits you.
24: Yeah. Thank you, Todd.
26: We're programming.
24: That's amore. Trip in Vegas is back. Hi, Trip. What do you have for me?
29: Hey, good morning, DP. Always good to speak with y'all. Yesterday, after on yesterday's show, when you were talking about the most loved people, I had a question for you and a t-shirt idea. Maybe you could have it on the front and say most loved. In the back, could either say DP, Patrick, and then have the number 58. And then my question for you is this. Are you excited that you're only 7 to 8 more deaths away from breaking the top 50?
24: Thank you, Tripp. I was surprised when Big Day Ray said, oh, there's a list of most beloved celebrities. And then he said, well, you're on the list. And I go, no, I'm not. He goes, over under 57.5. And I said, I got to be over. And I was 58th on this list. I don't know how they came up with the list, but I was humbled by that. It was very nice. Todd tended to look down upon the list.
25: I thought it was like beliked maybe, but you know, it seemed like a little bit of a stretch. But that's just to me in my experience. I can't speak for everyone.
24: Maybe sports media, that I could be on that list. Yes, Paul.
26: You know, I think if we did sports media, Ernie Johnson's got to be.
24: Ernesto is number one.
26: He might be emeritus.
24: Yes. Ernie Johnson, one of the nicest people you ever meet. And nobody has a bad word to say about Ernie. No one. He's our Dolly Parton. Without the figure and the hair and singing.
26: Other than that.
24: Yeah, other than that. Yes, Marta.
28: Scott Van Pelt.
24: Ben Pizzi, yeah. He's not Ernesto. But he's
28: in the convo.
24: He's in there.
28: Second tier?
24: He's up there.
28: Second team all pro?
24: Reese Davis.
26: Oh, yeah.
24: Reese Davis, one of the nicest people. Jay Harris of the Mothership, one of the nicest people. Absolutely. Yes, Dylan?
1: We did, I don't know if we mentioned yesterday, but Charles Barkley is probably up on that list, both sports-wise and just in general beloved figure.
24: Yeah, I would say so. Yeah. Well-known. But, yeah, and, I mean, just making the list, it's awesome. Very, very humbling.
1: I wasn't surprised at all.
24: I was. I was. I'm going in the confessional here, coming up at the top of the hour, if you're watching on Peacock or NBC Sports Now. Yes, Paul?
26: In theory, would you ever want to own, run a restaurant?
24: No.
26: In theory?
24: No.
26: Doesn't everybody want to once?
24: I've been around it. No.
26: But you like the decor and you like food and all the drinks.
24: The hours are horrendous.
26: What if you could be a partial partner?
24: Nope. And,
26: I think you would, and I'm not blowing smoke, I think you'd be good at it.
24: I wouldn't want to do it. A bar? I've been asked that. I'm like, no. Restaurant, I like to visit. Bar, I can stay in my basement. Final hour coming up. I know the Titans were trying to do something really, really nice. They could have done it nicer. I'll have that for you coming up.
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13: Signaler continues south by past Las Pulgas. Right lane is closed from an earlier big rig fire. You've got more slowing out of Carlsbad into Leucadia. South 163 at the 15, the right lane is blocked. Cleared a stall North 5 Old Town. Heavy, though, L into downtown on that North 5.
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10: Sigler continues for South Bypass Las Pulgas. They've got the right lane closed, cleaning up from an earlier big rig fire. More slowing now. Carlsbad into Cardiff. South 15, a little heavier past the 78 to Via Rancho. Northbound 5, it's H into downtown. North 805, 54 into Mission Valley.
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7: One of our favorites will join us tomorrow, Bijan Robinson of the Falcons. Love having him on. Stat of the day has been brought to you by Panini America, the official trading cards of the Dan Patrick Show. You know, when you think about this, we spent a little time, half hour ago, talking about Draymond Green saying, oh, my brother is being set up for failure with the Heat with Klay Thompson. I go, I don't think he's being set up for failure, because Draymond didn't say that when Klay went to Dallas, did he? And the answer is no, he did not. Klay has two of the more interesting performances in the history of the NBA. He scored 60 points in a game against the Pacers 10 years ago. He had 11 dribbles. Imagine scoring 60 points when you have the ball a total of 88 seconds. Klay had the ball 88 seconds, and he scored 60 points. And he didn't play in the fourth quarter. He also scored 37 in a quarter against the Kings in 2015. And he dated Megan Thee Stallion. And I thought it was going to last. I really did.
22: Oh, we all had hope.
23: It's a shame.
7: Yeah, I know.
22: He was grinning for a while.
7: Yeah, he was. Grin, then Barrett. Yes, Dylan. Now he's on South Beach. Yes, Dylan.
23: Yeah, do you think the timing of that is correlated at all?
7: The breakup?
23: And then going to Miami?
7: No, they broke up a while ago.
23: Yeah, but I feel like Miami might have become a more desirable landing spot.
24: Yeah, Milwaukee was out of the question after that one.
7: Wow, Ray. Big day, Ray.
22: Miami. Not.
7: Whoa. Steve and Martha's Vineyard. Hi, Steve. What do you have for me today?
25: Well, Dan, I'm a psychiatrist and a regular listener to the show. Mm-hmm. And I wanted to point out why it might be very important that a guy on a gambling show mentioned that he was bipolar 1 versus bipolar 2.
7: Okay.
25: So bipolar 2 are people that could have had a major depressive episode, but have never had a manic episode. They've only had what's called a hypomanic episode, which is not a psychotic episode. However, if you're bipolar 1, it means you actually have had mania, which is psychosis, and which is very common in people who have gambling habits that go way over the top.
7: Well, thank you, Steve. I think Shea would acknowledge that. He's very open. In fact, he even said yesterday, he said part of the reason why he does the gambling podcast is to let people inside the mind of a gambler. And Shea's a lot of things, but he is open and honest. And he said, if somebody is listening and trying to understand why we think the way we think, hopefully I can give you an understanding to that. I don't know why Dylan is on the gambling podcast, but
23: you got to have a control variable in the experiment.
7: Is that what it is? Yeah. And then I got Ray. Big Day Ray is the one who's dominating. Mm. He's actually making people money. He's up like 24 and a half units. You're down like, what, 56 units?
23: Something like that, but it's not.
7: 54.
23: I would contend that I am making people more money if all you have to do is just fade me. And also, it's been the offseason, Dan. We've been betting golf, which is a loser's game, but
7: that is true.
23: I'm obsessed with doing it. And now it's football season, and we're back.
7: Yes, we are. Gambling podcast, latest episode available at danpatrick.com. Also, the Toddcast, as Fritzy learns what you can and can't do with a bidet. Yes, Todd.
0: Speaking of which, how do you know if you have some kind of mania or psychosis? I certainly had some situations, especially alone in the house some nights.
7: I should have asked the psychiatrist about you.
0: There have been some conversations I've had with Dylan where I'm like, you know, Dylan's looking at me like, I think I'm dealing with someone that's dealing with some type of mania.
7: Have you had therapy?
0: I have briefly, but I felt like I wasn't getting anywhere. I went through a period.
7: But it doesn't happen overnight.
0: No, but I went through.
7: How many times?
0: I went a few times over a period of a couple of months, and ultimately, like, they gave me like meds, which I didn't love, or they gave me a journal to write my thoughts in.
7: Okay, a few times over a couple of months means you went twice. You went once.
0: I think it went like four times, but I just kind of gave up on it because I stopped sweating. I stopped experiencing as much anxiety as I was feeling, where I would just break out into a cold sweat in the middle of a meeting at an office or something like that, or driving to work. All of a sudden, I'd just be pouring sweat, even with the air conditioner on. I'm like, I have a little problem here that has to be addressed. But I'm a lot better now.
7: Are you?
0: I could do even better. There are a couple of milligrams here, a couple of milligrams there, and all of a sudden, you know, you're faking it.
7: Yes, Dylan.
23: Todd is the only person who would go do like 2.5 hours of therapy and be like, I'm still insane. What's the problem here?
7: This day in sports history, Marvin.
2: All right. Got one. It's a good one right here. 1921. The owner of the Acme Packing Company brought a pro football team in Green Bay, Wisconsin. J.E. Clair paid tribute to those who worked in his plant by naming the team the Green Bay Packers.
7: Oh, okay. 1977. This is one of my favorites. These teammates hit back-to-back home runs at Yankee Stadium. Back-to-back inside-the-park home runs at Yankee Stadium. Toby Hera, nicknamed the human rain delay because it took him forever at the plate, and Bump Wills, Maury Wills' son. Back-to-back inside-the-park home runs. Fun show today. Fun show. Meet Friday tomorrow. Excited about that. Chef Greg from RecTech will be in. Always great. Let's go around the room, see if we learned anything on the program. Todd, I'll start with you.
0: Brady Quinn believes the growing lack of competitiveness and moving out of Hawaii while the Pro Bowl was canceled.
7: Dylan, did you learn anything today?
23: We all know you love the Barefoot Contessa, Dan.
7: Yeah, I don't. I think I've seen a cookbook with the Barefoot Contessa.
23: You certainly have. It's in any woman's house in America, probably.
7: Okay. Jason Garrett could be in the Bobby Flay family. Like if Bobby Flay had a distant cousin, maybe. Marvin, learn anything?
2: I did. Todd thinks you're beliked, not beloved.
0: Took a little shot.
7: Yeah, why?
0: I was just joking.
7: Yeah.
0: Don't be so sensitive. I can't say people that get so sensitive on every little thing. They drive home and complain to their wife.
7: Ray, what did you learn today?
24: People are expecting Clay to score 25 a night.
7: 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For Fritzy, Dylan, Marvin, Paulie, Ray, yours truly. Talk to you tomorrow.
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18: 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And a nearly total lunar eclipse will be visible in San Diego tonight.
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37: This is year 10 for Mahomes, but in the last 2 years of the 43 qualified quarterbacks, he's near the bottom. Now, why would that be? 2023, 2024, 2025. The Chiefs drafted 21 players. Their big hit is Rashee Rice.
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37: What?
30: Here's Jason McIntyre.
37: Good morning, Herd fans. It's me, Jason McIntyre, in for Colin Cowherd. He is gallivanting around the country doing late August things, and we are here grinding away in the salt mines talking NFL action. I'm joined, as always, by the great Rachel Nichols, although she's not feeling great now, as we talked a little about her Washington Commanders this morning. We will get to The grim chatter in Washington shortly, Rachel.
0: Yeah, that might be a salt mine situation for me. But in general, 3 hours of talking football is never a bad thing. I think we got the good end of the stick.
37: Yeah, we did. Now, there is going to be a little NBA talk at the very end, but it's minced with NFL, and I think you guys are going to love it. I do want to start with some fun news out of the NFL, and that's Jalen Hurts and the Philadelphia Eagles. Interesting story unfolding in Philadelphia. You guys know I love chalking Jalen Hurts. I mean, he is one of the most polarizing quarterbacks for this audience. Anytime we post a Jalen Hurts video, I'm a Jalen Hurts guy. I know a lot of people aren't, including the Philadelphia segment that calls into radio shows every day because Hurts had a bad practice in August. But Hurts is talking about, hey, listen, I'm learning a new offense. I got a new OC. Underlying storyline here. Fifth different offensive coordinator in 5 years for Jalen Hurts. Now, his storyline, I kind of love, guys. I mean, the arc of his career going back to college is incredible, right? He comes out of the gate, is awesome at Alabama. Then he has to transfer because Tua takes his spot. He has success at Oklahoma, his second round pick, but he's undersized. And as some TV radio host guys like to say, well, he's too small to see over the line of scrimmage. Everybody doubts Jalen Hurts. Do you remember his first playoff game against the Tampa Bay Bucks? They were down 31-0. It was awful. And Hurts is cycling through play callers. He's cycling through receivers. People continue to doubt him. And then he gets to the Super Bowl against the Chiefs. He's awesome. They lose, but he was really freaking good. Okay? Jalen Hurts was awesome in that Super Bowl. But hey, you didn't win the Super Bowl. But Hurts got back. And then he won. And then there's nothing you can say about Jalen Hurts. Not only did he win the Super Bowl, he was the most valuable player in the Super Bowl. Surely you remember that. They dog-walked the Chiefs in that one. The problem is, the year after the Super Bowl was a bit of a problem for Hurts last year. And the best analogy I could come up with is, it's kind of like scaling Mount Everest, right? You do everything you can to get to the top of Everest. That's the goal.

0: Yes.
1: But, you know, there's a lot of talk about how the Bengals don't fire coaches early because they don't want to pay out the money, right?
0: Yeah.
1: Well, that sometimes will leave you with a bad coach. So that is where the cheapness of the organization sometimes comes in. But they spent the money on Dexter Lawrence. You cannot have a receiving unit that leads the NFL over the last 2 years and yet have the 30th ranked defense in points allowed. It just erases everything that the offense does when it gets out on the field. So
0: They're basically the Cowboys of the AFC, right? Cowboys had no defense at all last year, all offense.
1: Yeah.
0: It's not going to get you anywhere.
1: No.
0: I don't want to bang on the Bengals. I think they're going to be really good this year, right? But there is something. You mentioned the injury to Burrow, the injury to Mahomes, the injury to Lamar.
1: Mm-hmm.
0: Like, we forget the Patriots got a little fortunate that there was, like, no competition in the AFC.
1: Yeah,
0: right?
1: But that is part of football. Like, they didn't draw a blackjack. It was just that, like, hey, that is part of football, and this was their time to come up.
0: You make the most of your opportunities, right? I mean,
1: absolutely.
0: All right, Rachel with the news.
2: Well, that's the news.
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2: The Herd Lie News.
0: All right, guys, you see on the screen, I'm going to do my top six college football quarterbacks. I think the staff wants me to put just missed or something because I left two guys out. I don't think they're amazing. Anyway, coming up next, we got a great guest coming on to talk to us about the SEC versus the Big Ten. It's getting heated. And the college football season begins this weekend. That's next here on The Herd.
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14: Got a new accident north 125 at Navajo. It's mostly the off-ramp that is blocked. A SIG alert continues south 5 past Las Pulgas. Right two lanes are closed. They're getting some cars removed, and this was all from an early morning big rig fire.
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23: Partly sunny weather, humid, high of 84. Tonight, partly cloudy, which could make it a little difficult to see the lunar eclipse, low of 71. It's now 74 outside.
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0: Back here on The Herd, our next guest, Anthony Herron, college football analyst at the Big Ten Network, The Score in Chicago. Spent time in the NFL and played at the University of Iowa. Let's welcome in Anthony. Talk a little Big Ten. You know, Anthony, great to have you on. I would open with, you know, your alma mater in Iowa, but I don't want to put the audience to sleep since they don't do offense.
26: Here you go.
0: with the Hawkeyes. But overall, you're going to be calling a lot of games on the Big Ten Network. The Big Ten's taken over college football. How does it feel to be on top of the mountain?
26: We've been waiting for this time for a minute, and we are lapping it up, man, because the Southeastern Conference has been the dominant conference for the better part of this century. And now to have three consecutive national championships in football, reigning national champions in men's and women's basketball. And from a football perspective, the fact that, Michigan and Ohio State got it done, but then the Indiana Hoosiers being that third squad to win it all, that's just showing the quality, the depth of the Big Ten, and the fact that entering this conference, then literally any program with the right coach and enough support can make this thing happen if Indiana can.
0: Yeah, so we'll come back to Big Ten SEC. I want to start with quarterbacks because they're calling this potentially the greatest quarterback class ever. I know we say that every year, but there are a lot of guys who could be draft eligible, some in the Big Ten. I'm curious. I know people love Arch Manning, but Dante Moore is a lot more proven than Arch. I'm curious where you land on Dante Moore, who ended the season not great, although there were some circumstances. Where are you on Moore in Oregon heading into the season?
26: I believe he is the best quarterback in the country. And there's a couple of different reasons why. There's other guys who are certainly in that conversation, like Trinidad Chambliss, Julian Sain right here in the Big Ten. I'm expecting a leap from Jade Maiava, even beyond what we saw last year at USC. But Dante Moore is a guy, and I've been covering him since he was in high school. He plays in the All-American Bowl that I call every year over on NBC. And he's just one of these guys that doesn't only have the physical stature, the pure horsepower of his arm strength, but he can pass the ball with nuance. He knows when to take velocity off. He was in a monsoon in my old stomping grounds at Kinnick Stadium with no receivers healthy, very few running backs

0: SDFC back home, Snapdragon Stadium, this Saturday night. They got LA Galaxy. Our coverage with Adrian and Darren will begin at 7 o'clock right here on your home for SDFC, San Diego Sports 760. Pete Futak's going to be jumping on in about 10 minutes. He covers college football at collegefootballnews.com. As a matter of fact, he is the publisher of collegefootballnews.com. Interested to hear Pete's thoughts on guys coming back from the NFL into college football. Of course, the two mega conferences it seems like we already have. And his thoughts on the Pac-12 as well heading into this year. Excited to talk to Pete coming up in just a little bit. I hope all of you got all your laughs and giggles out at J-Riff. I know the text line certainly has, but it's fun sometimes to laugh at somebody. J-Riff, are you okay being laughed at?
1: I love my... Dude, we wouldn't do

0: stuff and come back. But, like, if you really break it down, if they still have eligibility, what's the problem? Like, again, it doesn't feel right. It doesn't feel like college football. But in today's day and age, if you are, say, you know, a player at San Diego State and you got NIL money and you're getting paid to go there, not to mention scholarship and all that kind of stuff, and then you decide to leave San Diego State and go to play to, say, I don't know, Nebraska or Texas Tech, where you get, you know, NIL money and funds and scholarships to go there. What's the difference between that and coming from the Cleveland Browns and going to LSU? Like, if you're getting paid to play football, you're getting paid to play football. Why does it matter that one happens to be, you know, in the Mountain West, now Pac-12, and one team happens to be in the NFL? It's all a business, and it's been kind of messed around enough to make everyone think, like, oh, this is the worst thing ever, when really it's kind of not. But, man, from a logistical standpoint, I do get it. I do get that you have to figure out rosters. I do get you have to figure out transfer portals. And all the stuff is going to college football now. So you want to rein it in somewhat. So I'm not really arguing for NFL players coming back. But, yeah, if you have, you know, eligibility and, you know, like any other college student, if you went off and got a job and then came back for a year, really kind of no technical difference in it.
1: Pete, sorry, to transition here, just to sort of something you guys wrote about here the other day. So this is going to be a loaded emotional question, and it's a simple question, but here in San Diego, Julian Sain obviously grew up in Carlsbad. I know the Sain family personally, so I root for his success, but I'm also an Oregon Duck. And so I have a lot of emotional irregularities when it comes to these two teams, Ohio State and Oregon. You have Ohio State, or you projected Ohio State to go 13-0 and finish number one in the college football playoff ranking, despite the brutal schedule. What makes the Buckeyes, I guess, the quote unquote safest pick in a year with Oregon, Indiana, Georgia, Texas all loaded?
0: Because they have an unfair amount of talent on offense. I mean, Sam's an NFL quarterback still in college. You know, we just talked about the whole thing about NFL guys coming back to college. Don't forget the ridiculousness of the other way, where you can't go to the NFL until you're 3 years out of high school. Jeremiah Smith should have been the number two overall pick to the New York Jets, but he can't because he wasn't 3 years out of high school yet. So he's still around. Chris Henry, the late Chris Henry's son, Chris Henry Jr., might be the next Jackson Smith and Jigba. Brandon Innes is fantastic. I mean, this team is so loaded. It might be the best wide receiver room that they have had, and obviously it's been wide receiver you for the last several years. This team is just obnoxiously talented offensively, and so the defense is going to come around. It is Ohio State. You know how this is going to work, and they just have more talent than everyone else. So just kind of start with that, and we'll see. We'll see really early on, not this week, next week. We'll see them play Texas, where another team that's got a whole boatload of talent, but good luck. If they put their foot down on the gas pedal this year, last year they just kind of idled it. Last year they just went through the motions, were very clinical, were fine. And then when it was time to turn it on late, they couldn't do it. This year I think you're just going to see this team just tear it up right from the start.
2: 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Pete, I'm curious your thoughts on North Carolina. Obviously, they're the first team we're going to see this weekend. Again, 9 a.m. start this Saturday for us here in San Diego. But Bill Belichick, year two, is there any expectation that this is going to be better? I think ESPN's FBI had him around 42, something like that, as the 42nd best team in the country. So what do you think about the Tar Heels in 2026?
0: I despise the FBI, by the way. If you're getting Bill Belichick, part of the point is that you're supposed to be getting the greatest head coach in the history of the NFL, obviously a great talent evaluator, even though he was awful late in his career with the Patriots in the draft and coming up with the right players. So what happened is last year, they brought all new groups of guys in. They went heavy with the transfer portal with something insane, like 70 new players coming in. They were all bad, so they got rid of pretty much all of them and brought in 70 new players to come in. I'm still buying into the idea that it's Belichick and something is going to work at some point with

0: in a really bad situation earlier this offseason. He has officially been charged with two misdemeanors in the Wisconsin court. So I would imagine Josh Jacobs is probably going to be on the bench to start the year. So if your fantasy draft has already happened, I'm sorry. And obviously, like, there's a whole nother situation. I'm just talking about the on-the-field stuff right now, not neglecting the other stuff, but I'm a sports talk guy. So I'm looking at the Packers on the field, probably going to be without Josh Jacobs for the first 6 to 8 weeks of the season this year. And for you personally at home, like, that changes things, right? That changes things in your fantasy football draft. That changes how you're thinking about the Packers season, which I already have them a little bit downgraded. If they're without the rock of their offense, I feel like that hurts not only the Packers, it also hurts Jordan Love quite a bit, the quarterback who's going to be relied on even more now. So we'll see when the suspension comes down. I know the NFL was waiting to see what the actual court system did, but I would imagine it's going to be looking like 6 to 8 weeks for Josh Jacobs, would be my guess at this point. So take that into account, whatever you want to do with it. That's just what I think, and go watch the GTA 6 trailer. It looks amazing. Coach Quintero is going to be jumping on coming up next. We'll talk some Padres with him. I'm sure Coach has lots of thoughts on the Buss family getting involved with the San Diego Padres ownership group. And I haven't talked to Coach since we saw the press conference between Kwanzaa Jones and her husband, Jose E. Feliciano. Let's talk about it all coming up next. San Diego Sports 760. 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
18: I move mountains for a living. Literally. That means I don't carry hand lotion, and when it comes to serious heartburn, I don't mess around with anything but Rolaid

0: you know, getting their hands in roster construction. I mean, I think that was a bit much. And, you know, let AJ run the show. Unless AJ asks for help, you don't need people that, you know, I know they had a title with the Lakers, but I don't know exactly, you know, what they did. I've heard what they did. I've heard what they didn't do. You know, if they want to come in as a 5% owner, no problem with that. But, you know, we don't need too many more fingers in the pie of player development and player roster construction. Let the baseball people take care of that.
1: Yeah, that was the biggest criticism, it seemed like, for Magic Johnson back in 2019. He said those two brothers specifically made it so there were too many voices who supposedly had a say when it came to team and day-to-day operations. And hopefully there's some separation between that and Padres. Any worries about the cross, you know, getting caught in the crosshairs between this and what's going on with Jeannie Buss and sort of the pointed approach she's trying to take at her brothers, calling it, you know, collusion and betrayal, trying to get her removed from the trust. And, you know, if the sale is blocked, does that ultimately impact their ability to buy the 5% for the Padres?
0: You know, I don't know, but I will tell you this. I mean, the brothers and sisters, they got a lot of money when they sold that franchise to Mark Walder, and they still, you know, held on to what, 17.5%. But, you know, they got a lot of money. They got a payout, and these two brothers started their own little firm, I guess, back last November, maybe somewhere around there. So, you know, they should have a little bit of money to jump in here. I don't know, you know, all the finances, but I don't think they'd have made that announcement unless you know, it was already a done deal.
2: Coach, I don't know about you, but through the first two games of that series against the Pirates, I was pretty frustrated with how the offense was playing. You felt like you really let one slip through your fingers in game one. Game two, nobody decided to show up, and Paul Skenes was excellent, but the offense really disappeared on a week where the pitching was incredible for the Padres. Yesterday, they got it going a little bit, but I look towards a potential playoff series and think, well, you're also going to be facing some really good guys in the wild card round in terms of pitchers. So how can this offense just completely disappear? What were your thoughts on the series against the Pirates?
0: Well, my thoughts, you know, the game Monday night, I mean, everything was falling their way, and they still couldn't beat the Pirates. But Ashcraft's a pretty good pitcher. I like him. I think he's got good stuff. You know, Tuesday night, Skenes, you know, he was good but not great. And Michael King, you know, really, I mean, if you look at it, Michael King, even though he gave up 5 hits and 7 innings, you know, he threw a good ball game, and Skenes went 6. King went 1 on, or 7, and nobody, you know, gave up a run until that home run on a changeup of all things. Can you believe that? You never want to get beat with your second-best pitch, let alone your third-best pitch, and that's what happened with Mason Miller. That's why baseball's a unpredictable sport. But now it was disappointing. But, hey, they're going to see ones and twos in the playoffs, and you know, they've beaten up on a lot of bad bullpens this year, and I don't want to take anything away. They've played a lot of good baseball, but it's all compounded this time of year because every game is so important. The water truck's going by me right now. How about that?
2: That's awesome, Coach. The ponies are going to be fun. You got any – how's Delmar looking these days? Is it looking good?
0: Yeah, they always do a great job up here. I know Joe Harper's, you know, retiring. He's been working here for over 50 years, and – Josh Rubenstein's going to take over next year. But, you know, they got a lot of great people that have been out here at Del Mar for many, many years. And it's always, you know, I think a highlight for a lot of people's summer. I mean, come to Del Mar, have a great day, a lot of good food. And, you know, you may win a couple of dollars, you may lose a couple of dollars. But at the end of the day, I think when you're walking out, unless you're somebody that, you know, lost a ton of money, everybody has a good time and everybody goes home in a good mood.
1: Oh, yeah. I mean, at the very least, you got steps and some sun, right? And even if you walk out with your walking a little bit flat, money isn't everything, Coach. At least that's what they tell us. It's hard to actually feel that. When it comes to the Padres situation, you know, you talked about how, you know, losses are compounded more in a microcosm right now because the pressure is a lot higher because of where we are in the season, the stakes and the margin of error. But you look at the series against the Brewers, right? And they swept that team. And you look at a series like Minnesota and they won that series. And then you look at the contradictions, New York and Pittsburgh and recency bias. Like, even if they go and they beat Tampa Bay this weekend, 2 out of 3 games are a sweep, I still find myself looking at this and saying, well, we saw this against Milwaukee. Like, are they going to go and undo the goodness that came from winning a series like that. Like, is that too negative of an approach for me? Like, should I be hoping that they, you know, win the series against Tampa Bay and celebrate that and be as optimistic as I can based on those results?
0: Well, you know, right now you just need to pick out W's. You don't care really how you get them. But, you know, also you got to take a look at who's pitching. Okay. I mean, I know the Dodgers have kind of scuffled the last couple of days. And I use the Dodgers as an example. I mean, now tonight they got Yamamoto. Last night they went with Sasaki, and the night before they went with Glasnow, who'd not pitched since, what, May? And then last night Sasaki ended up getting a blister. Now, I guarantee you, if the Dodgers were playing game one of a series, probably going to be Scooble. Game two is going to be Yamamoto, and game three is going to be Blake Snell. So, I mean, like with Tampa Bay, I'm not sure. I haven't looked at their pitching matchups. But, again, if you're going against their three fours and fives or four fives and maybe get the one on Sunday, you got to kind of look and see how they match up. And so at this time of year, you know, a lot of guys are getting tired. You're giving some younger guys maybe a little bit of an opportunity. So you got to kind of take all these games with a game of salt. But at the end of the day, when the Padres walk off the field, they need W's right now. I don't care who they beat.
2: Coach, as always, appreciate your time. What do you got coming up that we should know about?
0: Well, first of all, I want to thank you guys for letting me sit in last Friday. We had a lot of fun. The guys are working down there, good guys behind the scenes, and probably don't get a whole lot of credit, but I'll give them credit. They did a great job making me feel very much at home. And anytime you guys are on vacation or in a wedding, just give me a call. You haven't lost my phone number, but thanks. We had a lot of fun, and I appreciate the opportunity.
2: Man, the text line had a lot of fun too, Coach. Yeah, you don't need to be thanking us. We need to be thanking you. But always appreciate you jumping on with us. And yeah, anytime. Hell, I'll take all the time off in the world. And then 762 will replace me with you. And that'd be probably better for everybody involved. Thank you, Coach. Appreciate you.
0: All right, boys, keep it rolling.
2: All right, San Diego Sports 760. Ben Fletcher, got my buddy Jay Riff with me for a final time today. We will close this thing up, get you ready for the rest of the afternoon. Coming up next, live on the iHeartRadio app.
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5: Now 15 before Center City Parkway, there's a crash off to the right shoulder. You're backing up from Lake Hodges. Sigler continues South 5 in Camp Pendleton past the rest area. Two right lanes are blocked since 6 a.m. this morning. The Big Rig Fire still cleaning up out of those two right lanes. 1 hour, 33 minutes, San Clemente to Oceanside.
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10: 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In the meantime, Ramona and Campo set records at 104 and 106, respectively. It has a number of school districts across the county operating on minimum day schedules today.
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12: 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The legendary duo have won 14 major doubles titles together, and they made their return as a team last week at the Cincinnati Open after a nearly four-year absence. 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
14: I'm Dan Patrick, and this is Above the Noise. Some things just can't be saved, not even when it's a juggernaut, that's the NFL. That became apparent when the league announced yesterday the Pro Bowl is officially going away. Instead, the NFL will focus on recognizing its best players with Pro Bowl honors without trying to force a game that's becoming increasingly difficult to justify. Look at the injuries we've seen during training camp. Now you're asking those same players to participate in a competitive-ish game after the season. Flag football was never going to solve the problem. Fans didn't watch. Players didn't care. The league was asking athletes to take on unnecessary risk in a game that offered little reward. Eliminating the Pro Bowl game may actually make being a Pro Bowl player more meaningful. For more than a decade, the honor became diluted by withdrawals, replacements, and an exhibition nobody really wanted to play. The NFL couldn't save the Pro Bowl. Maybe that's because the best version of it was never a game at all. I'm Dan Patrick, and this is Above the Noise.
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19: 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And
20: let's solve child abuse before it ever happens.

0: in for a final time today. Ben Fletcher with you. Got my buddy Jay Riff with me. He'll keep going for another hour after this. Schaefer and Sliwa will be your drive home. And we have a winner, ladies and gentlemen, for those Guns and Roses tickets coming up next Wednesday at Snapdragon Stadium. Who's it going to be? Who's it going to be? It's Jeremy.
1: Hey, what's going on, Ben and Jay Riff? Hey, this is Jeremy from Oceanside, and on this one, I think I'm going to have to agree with Ben, albeit I really, really dislike the San Francisco 49ers. I got to equate this with the Robert Kraft situation, kind of same apple falling from the same tree there, just a poor lapse of judgment, immoral character, but I just don't think we can do a whole lot on as far as removing the team from him.
0: Jeremy, you're going to the show. Guns N' Roses next Wednesday. Thank you for listening, pal. Appreciate you always. And enjoy the concert. Guns N' Roses, Snapdragon Stadium. That's going to be awesome. Seventh time in San Diego's history that they've played. Guns N' Roses has played here in San Diego. I believe 92 was the first time at Sports Arena. And then they came back in 92, played at the Murph. And then they came back 2016, I want to say, at Qualcomm. And then they've been at Snapdragon Stadium once before, but they're going to be at Snapdragon coming up next week on Wednesday night. Guns N' Roses still on tour, still rocking things, and we'll have one more pair of tickets to give away tomorrow, so make sure you're listening to the show. Now, J-Riff, you just sent me a text about a new innovation, I would say, up in Burbank. Which, where is that? Is that north of where you and Journal live?
2: Like northeast-ish.
0: Northeast-ish of where you and
3: North of where you live.
0: It's very north of where I live. But Burbank has a golf course, and on that Burbank golf course, Chili's baby back ribs.
2: There's no way that's royalty-free.
0: A Chili's has opened up on the Burbank golf course. Is it DeBell? I think it's DeBell. Is that the name of the golf course?
2: Yeah, DeBell Golf Course.
0: Good for Burbank, man. You know what? Every once in a while, it takes a little bit of
2: innovation. Okay, so if you were gonna market like family fast food place, I guess fast casual place, right? To bring to a golf course, like in San Diego.
0: Not
2: what
0: Chili's.
2: Are you trying to get? No, I know. So what would you replace it with?
0: You know, dude, I'm pretty simple. Like I'm golfing this weekend at Riverwalk down here in San Diego.
2: You just need your beer and your hot dogs.
0: Beer and a hot dog. That's all I need. Dude, give me a 6-pack of Coors Light at the start of the round, a hot dog on hole number 9, and I'm good to go. I'm all chill. If you want to throw a bag of chips on there, I'm fine with that. If you want to throw some cheese on the dog, I am more than fine with that. But yeah, it's I don't need a Chili's or a drive-thru In-N-Out or a Chick-fil-A or something on the golf course. I'm good with just the hot dog and beer, and every once in a while, a nice little chicken Caesar wrap. Ooh, it does wonders for you on the golf course, especially on a hot day. But no, I think that's kind of a waste of time. And cool marketing for Chili's. You get a lot of people to talk about it, but that's about it to me. I wouldn't want a burger on the course, I don't think. Be too messy.
2: Okay.
0: Now I'm really thinking about it.
2: You don't have to go. Now I'm not going to invite you when I go.
0: That's fine. I don't need to. I got plenty of really good golf courses down here in San Diego.
2: Yeah, you do. That's not the incentive. The incentive is that you can get Chili's.
0: But yeah, but Chili's, honestly, like, if we're being real about Chili's, what's the best part about Chili's? Do you know the answer? Or are you a fat guy enough to understand what the best part of Chili's
2: is? The best part about Chili's is leaving Chili's.
0: Not true.
2: Chili's anymore.
0: Not true. The best part about Chili's, and I swear to God this is true, their chips and salsa. Their chips and salsa are phenomenal. They're, like, honestly terrific chips and salsa. But that's about it at Chili's. Other than that, like, the drinks are whatever. The food is
2: also
0: whatever.
2: You ask me if I'm enough of a fat guy. Do I land on the fat guy scale somewhere?
0: I mean, I've seen you take down some carne asada fries, J. Riff.
2: Oh, I can eat with the best of them. I'm a very unhealthy.
0: Fat,
2: I have a very, look, very unhealy relationship with
0: you're
2: food.
0: Getting a
2: very unhealthy relationship.
0: Fat is not a shape. It is a way of life. And my guy, I've seen you eat. You fall into the fat guy category.
2: Okay? I would agree.
0: So just get off your high horse a little bit.
2: No, I was just making sure we both agreed.
0: It's also not a negative thing, Jay Riff, you body shamer. God, you're really going 3 for 3 on today's show. Not a body shaming thing. It's a compliment.
2: I'm not shaming either. I was purely just asking. It was purely a curious state of curiosity.
0: You know, I'm going out to a little happy hour at one of my favorite places in La Mesa later tonight, and I promise you there will be no calorie counting going on. There will be carbs.
2: Keg and bottle? You wrote a keg and bottle?
0: You know what? I was actually just there, but no, it's not where we're going tonight. This place is a much smaller place that I like to keep a quiet neighborhood secret because it is a quiet neighborhood secret, but I'll be going there later tonight. and I will be devouring probably a massive blue cheese burger, which I cannot wait for. And so that's just, you know, it's the different right, strokes for different
2: everybody
0: folks.
2: Look up blue cheese burger.
0: Oh, my God. It is. Oh, it's terrific. I'll tell you all about it tomorrow, but I'm going there with my wife and father-in-law tonight. And
2: is it Duke's?
0: Nope, it's not Duke's, but Duke's is also excellent.
2: Is it Johnny B's?
0: You're really running out of time here. It's not Johnny B's either. I'm telling you, you're not going to find it.
2: Weevil?
0: Because they're not known for their blue cheeseburger.
2: Oh, it's Bluebird. Oh, that's not there.
0: No, you're wrong on all accounts. You haven't even gotten close yet. You're not even in the right neighborhood. But
2: great.
0: Those
2: Five Guys.
0: Will know. No, it's not Five Guys, dude. This is a local spot, dog. All right, I'm out of here for today.
2: McDonald's?
0: Jay Riff is coming up next. Yeah, I'm going to McDonald's tonight. You nailed it. Their blue cheeseburger is absolutely terrific.
2: See ya.
0: Jay Riff, try to make sure you don't lose it all coming up next. Schaefer and Sliwa are going to have more Guns N' Roses tickets for you. Everyone, go watch the Grand Theft Auto extended look thing on Netflix, and we'll talk about it some more tomorrow. Have a great day.
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17: 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Padres got an off day today. They're on their way to Florida to start a weekend set against Tampa tomorrow. It's supposed to be the return of Casey Mize. NFL news, Packers running back Josh Jacobs was charged today with misdemeanor battery and misdemeanor criminal damage to property. The formal charges came more than 3 months after he was arrested following an alleged domestic violence incident at his home near Green Bay. Baseball news, Major League Baseball has proposed a 3-week free agency signing window in December as part of a plan to generate offseason frenzy similar to those in the NFL and NBA. Baseball wants free agency to officially begin on the Monday of winter meetings. The Major League Baseball Players Association has traditionally been against signing windows for free agency, believing that it hurts leverage for players. Running business and not thinking about radio? 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

0: no longer matters, right? And that's where we are. You just need to stop the week from getting away from you. And that first game in the 12th, in the 11th inning, when you have bases loaded with nobody out and you can't capitalize, that to me is a red flag, right? Like, those are the moments in a playoff series where you can't let those get away from you. You have to capitalize. You have to. I don't care if it's the Mets. I don't care if it's the Pirates. I don't care if it's the Brewers, or I don't care if it's Tampa. It doesn't matter. Dodgers, who cares, right? Wednesday, yesterday didn't erase Monday and Tuesday, but it prevented both of those results from becoming a full-blown disaster, because not only would you have gotten swept by Pittsburgh, but now you're tied in the final wildcard spot with Arizona. So some damage has been mitigated. Like, it's this, I guess the better way for me to put how I'm feeling is that, like, we're looking forward and backward at the same time, right? And both in the season and also in the standings. Looking back at some, like, what version of this team exists, right? What version do we want to believe? Is it the Brewers version that got swept, the Padres swept them, or is it the Mets version, right? Where the offense didn't show up and the team relied on Fernan Tatis Jr. to avoid getting swept, right? Which version of the team exists? And the truth is, it might be somewhere in the middle. But there were also one game up on Arizona and two games behind Philadelphia. Holding off Arizona for another month seems possible. If the Padres spend every night staring into the rearview mirror, they're going to drive themselves off the road, though. Arizona could be there tomorrow, right? Philadelphia and Chicago, though, they're close enough for the Padres to catch too. This is the spin. This is the part of the conversation that Fletch and I refuse to talk about, because we're so focused on, like, the here and now and like the potential catastrophe that could befall upon this team here in the final stretch of the season, right? Like, we are, for whatever reason, we are so stuck on anticipating that and throwing caution to that this part is lost in our conversation. So let's just have it here really quickly. The spot that Philadelphia is in is not an unattainable spot for the Padres to catch. And honestly, Cubs four games up, it's not impossible. It's doable. I don't know if it's probable. It's doable. The Cubs, they hold the first wild card spot. Philadelphia second, Arizona right behind San Diego, right? I think that the road trip, this is the real test, though, because the Padres have been inferior on the road. 31-34 on the road, 41-28 at home. Against winning teams, they're 25-32. The Rays at home are 43-23. They lead the American League East. So it turns into, this is not just another opponent on the schedule. This isn't New York Mets. This isn't the Pittsburgh Pirates. It's the type of team and environment that you should expect to face in the postseason. They've proven they can create the momentum at Petco Park. They beat the Brewers at home, right? They beat Minnesota at home. So is that the differentiating factor? If they played that same series in Milwaukee, would that have been a different result? Or are they able to emulate that style of play on the road? Tampa Bay is a good test because the Rays are not intimidating, I say, in a traditional, like, star-filled sense. They're a very balanced Major League Baseball team. Like, they punish sloppy teams. They're consistent. They have this symbiotic relationship that works. They win matchups. They exploit mistakes. They force you to play clean baseball, right? So do you trust the Padres to be able to do that? Friday's opener, tomorrow's Casey Mize versus Shane McClanahan. Mize is 5-7, 3.44 ERA, but he's been pitching well since that disastrous opener with the Padres. McClanahan is 3-6, or 9-6 rather, but he's a 3.10 ERA. And that's, like, one of the weaker pitchers on this pitching staff. After three games in Tampa Bay, San Diego continues to Cincinnati. So, you know, I think that the road trip right now, like, this is a very interesting litmus test to if this team can find ways to parallel their play at Petco Park with their play on the road. And if that playoff level mentality, if that playoff level baseball can be presented on the road in these environments against, you know, they're going to be playing Nick Pivetta on Saturday. Nick Pivetta has been a damn good pitcher this year, guys. Shane McClanahan was in a Cy Young conversation not too long ago. I forgot who's going on Sunday, but he's also sub 3 ERA and, like, 14-4. They're going at some very good pitchers this week. 6-0 is unrealistic. 5-1, that'll be quite a statement. I think that for right now, I'm looking at 4-2. Like this, that would constitute for me a successful road trip. Win one series, take two of three in the other. Keep, you know, if you can get out of here two games up in Arizona, coming back to Petco Park, that's good. 4-2 is the goal. 3-3 is survivable. Anything worse to me, I think, is probably the relief of that yesterday's win brings shows how temporary that, you know, it is, right? So the formula is simple. Don't get swept by Tampa Bay. Take care of business against Cincinnati. That is a team below 500. You do that, you come home having protected your position, and then maybe there's some separation that can happen, right? Maybe all those people who are texting Fletch and me and tweeting at Fletch and me telling us that we're being too negative have a bit of validity to where they're coming from. Because from where we're coming from, the Padres have lost two consecutive series, and one was to the Mets and one was to the Pirates. At a time when you're trying to manage your spot in the standings at a critical juncture in the season. So, you know, everything is sort of nuanced. There's gray area everywhere. Also, like, how much is in their control? I do believe that the Diamondbacks exist in the Padres world right now in this conversation because the Padres have allowed them to exist. Does that mean that they're unworthy? Does that mean that they're not good enough? I don't know, but I just know that the Padres, if they had taken care of business in theory against teams that I think that they should have, and look, everybody, well, that means they should be losing to all the good teams. I don't know. Maybe they are one of the good teams. But we know, like, we have legitimate numbers that say that the Padres should be beating some of these teams, right? Undisputed numbers. Now, baseball, these are sports. Anything can happen. But right now, I think what needs to happen is for this team to pick up the pieces a little bit offensively. Like, you know, Jackson Merrill showing that offensive spirit yesterday. That's the next piece, right? You get Fernando Tatis going, you get Merrill going. Pitching continues to go. Manny Machado can hopefully find some consistency because he'll go 3-for-4 and then he'll go 0-for-5. And it's like, what are we doing, dude? Dude, did you forget what you did the previous night? You are an amazing baseball player who can't find any consistency at all. But imagine if he could just go 2-for-4 every couple of games, every two games. Right? Just knocking a runner in scoring position. If he could be that next piece along with Jackson Merrill, and then you get the supporters in offensively, this team is ready to fight. This team is ready to fight. But that fight continues tomorrow in Tampa Bay against the Rays. I want to talk about this PAX. This is kind of funny how I combine those. Let me restart this. The Pac-12 has flexed its schedule to the final week, and they have now announced that final week of television games. It's not normal. A lot of people have some ire towards it. It's also just kind of a symptom of how TV contracts work nowadays. We'll talk about that coming up next year. It's the third and final hour of our time together here on the Midday, taking up to Schaefer and Sliwa at San Diego Sports 760 live on the iHeartRadio app.
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3: The long-term signal continues in Camp Pendleton, South I past the rest area. The two right lanes remain blocked because of the early morning big rig fire. It's a tough one to clear. Drive time hour 33, San Clemente to Oceanside. You're back up just about from San Onofre. There's a crash on the South I Genesee Avenue off-ramp.
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0: some sort of advisory, not advisory, some sort of seat on the board where they're going to have a say reportedly in player development and some of the day-to-day operations of the team. To me, that brings a bit of concern because that puts a lot of hands in the pot. AJ Preller seems to be a bit of a lone wolf when it comes to team his side of team operations, player development, player acquisition. Eric Krupner seems to have his situation going. So
1: he's the business side. He's doing everything. Is it going to become too many cooks in the kitchen?
0: Yeah.
1: And what's the recipe that we're making at this rate? I mean, it's a very valid question to bring forth. I think the interesting layer to this is that, you know, the two youngest Bus brothers, allegedly, I haven't confirmed this yet, but I've been doing a little research, grew up in Carlsbad, which I didn't realize that the Bus family moved down to San Diego for a little bit. So, you know, if they are San Diegans true and true, maybe they have a better lens than people that are still house shopping for somewhere to live in America's finest city. But yeah, you know, I kind of look at what happened with Chelsea FC a little bit, and not to like pull apples and oranges, but you know, they spent a lot of money and they also got rid of players if they didn't fit. They got rid of coaches left and right. And I thought that pattern's kind of been the Padres' forte, frankly, over the last near decade. I mean, I can't even count the amount of managers we've been through since 2015 at this rate. So, you know, you add a couple more voices there, and you know, maybe what the moving parts look like are going to be interesting. I think everybody's just like, there's so much what if, and I don't think we're going to really know anything until next season, truly, because of, you know, the final month of the season, whatever happens in their October playoff run and how that looks. But yeah, I mean, like, is Craig even there next year? I honestly think Craig's done a great job so far this season. I mean, they're 10 games over 500. Of course, there's going to be growing pains on either side. But I mean, if Craig's following AJ's vision, Padres are winning baseball games. But, you know, and then it's the player standpoint. Like, are the stars being stars? And, like, Merrill and Tatis, since the second half of the season started, have been that and more, you know? And it's like, well, are we going to miss the postseason because they had a bad first 6 weeks of the season? Like, I don't think that's going to happen. But you got to wonder, you know, there's just so much money floating around, how much they invest, if there's going to be a salary cap. It's such a crazy time in baseball, you know, and nobody really dove into that in the press conference earlier this week.
0: Yeah, which is what Fletch and I, we asked Kevin Acey about that, and he was like, what are they going to say? Like, obviously, they're in line with Roger Goodell, right? Like, not Roger Goodell, sorry, Rod Manfred. All of these guys are the same. you know, Kevin Acey made a good point. Like, what are they going to say? Like, yeah, we're going to stand up for the players and you try to be a representative. No, of course not. So, you know, I think it was purposeful that they stood away from it. People stayed away from asking them about it, but I would have liked to hear about, you know, what their thoughts were of buying it into a team at a time like this, where next season is definitely very uncertain. Let's talk about the Padres on the field here. They open up a 3-game series in Tampa Bay. right now it's, you know, bad, good, ugly, doesn't matter win mode for the Padres, and they make it as hard as possible. And everybody think that that's going to happen night in and night out. Where are you with this team right now?
1: I feel good. You know, I feel really good with where they're at. I know this past series was not the way they wanted. Obviously, they lost it to the Pirates, but those were three highly contested games. They got the big win on Wednesday. They finished the homestand 4-2, which is a lot better than 3-3 overall. Arizona wins yesterday, which, you know, they gives the Padres still that one game lead in the National League wildcard race and that third and final spot. I think that this is really the best we've seen the team play and the most consistent. You know, I feel like 2-3 months ago, especially kind of heading into the All-Star break right before the deadline, it was like, oh, Padres are down 2 runs, this game's over, you know, and that truly hasn't been the case at all, you know, over the last 3-4 weeks or so. So I really do think that they're trending upwards. I know they had like a 14-inning scoreless streak against the Pirates. That's obviously cause for concern. I feel like a lot of Padre fans have a lot of scar tissue with these scoring drafts that start happening late in the season. You know, it feels like there's always a phase of the season where it's like, you know, players left on base and runners in scoring position that didn't come home. And then these scoreless streaks, you know, there's always going to be something that's juggling up in the air, but I really do think these guys are in it. And I mean, albeit Mason Miller giving up his first home run in more than a year caused them to lose that Tuesday game. Without that, you know, this could have easily been another sweep for the Padres. Even Monday, you know, Monday went 12 innings. It was a long day. They were just a couple at-bats away, and I think that that's a really good place to be in. I feel like the one thing nobody's addressing, and I know that it's still kind of an undefined situation over in Arizona with Ketel Marte. I personally covered Ketel when he was in Reno in AAA, kind of cutting his teeth. He had the most home runs and the most hits in the PCL like 10-plus years ago, and I knew he was going to star, but the distraction that this is causing to the Arizona clubhouse is like so good for the Padres, and I know that there are issues that he's dealing with that I can't even define, that aren't defined. You know, I've heard reports that he was at a casino during a game or whatever that is. But I think that that's playing into the Padres' advantage on at least making the postseason and well, causing a little bit more separation.
0: But this is my frustration, Julian, because I also believe, like, I got into it with Togerson. Yeah, our good buddy Derek Togerson at your competitor NBC yesterday, I got into it with him on the air because he texted me because I said, I don't think the Diamondbacks are that good. I think the only reason they exist right now is because the Padres let them exist in this conversation. And Togerson, he's like, they're a playoff worthy. I'm not saying that they're not a playoff worthy team. What I'm saying is that the Padres hold that team's destiny right now, whether or not they end their season in September or October, in their hands right now. And my frustration is that the Diamondbacks, you're right, the Diamondbacks have had this off the field thing that is matriculated on, so they're on the field play, and the Padres are only a game up right now.
1: Yeah, and you know, frankly, they're not taking too much advantage. I mean, the Padres against the Twins looked a lot different than the Padres against the Pirates, even though they were still playing really good baseball. And, you know, moreover, that last series of the season against Arizona is essentially a wild card series still right now. You know, it's like a wild card series before the wild card even starts, and that's cause for concern. You know, I guess to your point, yes, do I wish the Padres were creating a little more separation with Arizona during this turbulent time with a superstar in their clubhouse that clearly doesn't want to play for Torey Lovello anymore? Like, yeah, it's just so crazy that they're juggling that and still in contention. But, I mean, Arizona's a good team. I don't think that they're a World Series team, but I also didn't think they were a World Series team the year that they went to the World Series and lost. So, you know, best laid plans, right?
0: You're a World Series reporter and a kind of guy, Julian. Appreciate your time.
1: Thank you.
0: I wasn't ready for that one. We'll talk to you later. My man, Julian Delgado. Go find him on social media. Watch him on Fox 5. We'll wrap things up here on a Thursday after this. San Diego Sports 760 live on the iHeartRadio app.
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4: At Sigler on the South 5 and Camp Pendleton, past the rest area, getting a little bit worse now. Three lanes are closed. You only have the left lane open. You're backing up just past Bassalone. 1 hour, 41 minutes, San Clemente to Del Mar. South 125 past 8, watch for plywood, right lane.
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0: trade deadline and obviously not without the trade deadline.
1: Yeah, no, I agree with that. All right, Alden Gonzalez at 3:30. We have updated MLB power rankings, which are exciting, that we'd like to share with you as well.
0: More importantly, there's something on there that's more important than the actual ranking. I mean, who cares about the ranking, to be honest with you? But there's a piece of it that I think is important to point out.
1: Okay, and MLB has a new proposal for its off seasons.
0: Yes.
1: Involving free agency that we'll discuss coming up on the other side. Plus, Alden Gonzalez from ESPN with more on the Major League Baseball race towards the postseason. 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
4: Getting worse in Camp Pendleton, the singular continues southbound past the rest area. Three right lanes are closed. You only have the left lane as they try to clear up the Big Rig fire from about 6 o'clock this morning. South 805 slowing from the 52 to Mission Valley. South 5, traffic here beginning to build Pacific Highway to the 54.
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1: ESPN's Alden Gonzalez at 3:30. I'm wearing a Raising Cane's. Is it Raisin? Raisin Cane's hat because I didn't have a hat today.
0: Is it Raisin or Raisin?
1: Like Raisin.
0: Raisin or Raisin?
16: No, I think it's Raisin.
1: Like Raising, but without a G.
0: Bro, they opened up. Is this the only one that they have? Is the only location the one off Rosecrans?
1: In Midway?
16: I think
1: that's like gorgeous, right?
0: Not only really nice. Gorgeous, there's 388 cars waiting.
1: To go in?
0: Oh my gosh.
1: Do you think I'd do well working there?
0: Do you know why I know that? Because I keep driving by there to see if they started working on the Midway Rising project.
1: You keep doing that every day. Every morning at 6 a.m.
16: There's two of them now.
1: There's two in San Diego?
0: Oh, you know what? There's
16: one on Camino del Rio West and one in Mira Mesa Boulevard.
0: Oh, Mira Mesa. Okay. Well, yeah, I just tried to give El Cajon one.
1: Could you see me working in a Raising Cane's and just
0: interacting with the clientele? I could see not with the clientele. Like in the back.
1: Yeah, yeah.
0: Like assistant.
1: I don't know how to cook is the problem. Mm-hmm. But I would learn. They would teach me. Okay, so two things. Where did you want to go with the ESPN Power Rankings, which are updated, but you wanted to go somewhere beyond the updated
0: Power
1: Rankings?
0: The only thing I care about.
1: What did you care about?
0: Who cares about the Power Rankings? I mean, if you want to know real quick, do you think they're top 10 right now?
1: Yeah.
0: I would say
1: they're 10th.
0: Okay. Now, all this honestly doesn't mean that much.
1: No, it doesn't mean anything.
0: But the thing that I care about, so I'll tell you where they are. They're sitting at 9th, Arizona 10th. Which is probably right. Like, I think that's the right place for both of those teams. And they're just in front of Arizona. Okay, that makes sense.
1: Right.
0: So we'll leave it at that. Of course, Philadelphia, Atlanta, all these other teams well in front of that.
1: Okay.
0: Here's the only thing that I cared about and what drew my attention. Go to MLB on ESPN. Who's the biggest and front and center on the MLB power rankings?
1: Yeah, but it's customized for you, dude, because you probably have, like, Padres as your preset team.
0: No, it wouldn't be. No, it wouldn't be.
1: Do you know what I'm talking about, though?
0: Yeah, but 100% it would be.
1: Okay.
0: Stories might be if there's an MLB story.
1: They'll put like Padres.
0: But they're not going to customize the actual graphic, right?
1: Okay, like, Tatis is on the graphic.
0: Well, Tatis was National League Player of the Week. He was absolutely killing it. He was the conversation of baseball for the last 2-3 weeks or whatever the case is. The only thing I cared about, it's like we could have been looking at Tatis 2 months ago. It's like this guy, nobody even talks about him anymore.
1: True.
0: There's no conversation to have about him. There's no reason to talk about him. He's back in that conversation with Major League Baseball, back in the conversation where people are saying like, hey, that's one of the baddest players in the league. I know the series against Pittsburgh wasn't impressive, but that's the only thing I paid attention to is typically in these power rankings, who are they going to have on there? They're going to have Shohei.
1: It's going to be like Shohei Ohtani. It's going to be three Dodgers.
0: Kyle Schwarber. I mean, I'm saying they're going to have top elite players. Yeah. Tatis has put himself back in a conversation that he hadn't been in a long time.
1: No, it's a great point. Of course, he was playing so well, and then he had a terrible series, truthfully, against Pittsburgh, but hopefully he plays well on the road. The other MLB story we can get into with Alden Gonzalez, I think it's a fascinating one. I think when I texted Alan, I called it the NBA/NFL-ification. Like trying to make Major League Baseball more like the NBA or the NFL by changing free agency.
0: Dumb it down. Explain it to us.
1: Yeah, here's the deal. The proposal is that under a new offseason calendar, you would have a 14 to 21 day free agency period that began the Monday of the winter meetings and closed December 21st. Therefore, no longer would you have a Manny Machado when he was a 27-year-old playing out the string, so to speak, and signing with a club like San Diego in the middle of February or other late free agent signings. By and large, most free agents, not all, there'd be another window that opens later, but like 6 weeks later.
0: February before spring training.
1: Right. But they're by and large, what they're trying to create potentially is a window in time where all of the free agents of substance sign in Major League Baseball, which I like. Because that's a big knock on baseball.
0: It is a big knock. And, you know, you lose, like, I mean, the NBA, however you want to look at it, maybe you love the NBA, maybe you hate it. I have no idea. But for some reason, they've done such a great job of this just frenzy during the NBA trade deadline, during the NBA free agency.
1: Yeah.
0: There's pockets for the NBA. And I could tell you this as somebody that's doing content on a daily basis around the NBA. Brother, I could have like a great game between the Lakers and the San Antonio Spurs and do a post-game show. And that doesn't mean my numbers are going to be better than me, rumored player,
1: Jonathan Kuminga,
0: Colin Sexton.
1: Yeah.
0: You know, or like a player that's not even that big of a deal. My point is that I do think baseball has missed out on an audience that likes that frenzy, not sure, what if, rumors this guy might go here, rumors that guy might go there, this trade might go down. Smart for them to adjust. And frankly, you've been talking about this, at least since you and I have been doing a show, that you always felt like they were missing that window.
1: Yeah, I think they've completely missed the mark, because the one thing that baseball has in its hot stove is the winter meetings. Uh-huh. And people do consume the content, and certainly Padres fans do, because they've been highly active under the Seidler realm. We'll see about Feliciano and Kwanzaa Jones, and you got your GM and A.J. Preller. But some years there's movement. I mean, Xander Bogaerts happened in San Diego a few years ago. That's a whole other conversation in terms of how he's played, but it was big movement. There was Aaron Judge and Trey Turner talk. Then there's other years, dude. Nothing happens. There's a 5-day like window of winter meetings, and there's like a middle reliever that signs as a free agent, and you have to wait until the middle of February. And I feel like the fans are clamoring for it, especially in the winter nationwide. Like Yankees fans, they want it. I think Padres fans want it.
0: And
1: I,
0: Sox, why are we, Cubbies,
1: you know, why are we waiting? Like, yeah. Let's get that thing done. In the NBA, we're not waiting until September.
0: And we know the dates.
1: Yeah.
0: There's no guessing here. It's like everything is already established. Right.
16: I feel like the owners are throwing out all these ideas that they know the fans will like, but the Players Association is going to hate, to kind of paint them out as being the bad guys. Because the Players Association already came out today and said that, quote, the artificial free agent window would reduce player leverage and create a game of musical chairs pitting player versus player. Mm. So they're totally against this. They don't want anything to do with it.
0: Here's the problem, and I think the Player Association's got a real problem. I really do. I don't think there are people that are sympathizing with the players. I think fans today are looking at the game, and I don't think they're looking at it from a player perspective and agreeing with it. I think baseball is broken, and I've told you that. I really do believe this, hey, I want to put together as competitive a sport as I can. I think that's broken. And from a fan perspective, it's broken. You start asking the question is, well, how do you fix it? And if the players are the issue of what could be a more balanced type of league, then fans are going to look. I'll go back to something. This was a couple months ago. Jeff Passan was, you know, doing some pod or his own show, whatever he was doing. And for the first time, he said something I never heard come out of his mouth. He said something to the effect that today what's going to hurt the players is fans are no longer sympathizing with the players. They actually agree with the owners. So this is a good example here. And again, however you feel about the conversation, it doesn't matter. The point is that perception is reality. And I think the perception is the players are holding back what I think could be a league that most fans want.
1: I do agree that more of the sympathy right now probably goes towards the ownership's corner, but I don't agree that baseball is broken. And I do not agree with that. I mean, San Diego is the perfect example to prove that's not the case. If it's so broken, why would they show up in such record numbers?
0: Yeah, but that's
1: why
0: not,
1: would they consume it that, so
0: that's not
1: significantly.
0: That tells you what it. Okay, the potential of what it could be if things were a little bit more equal. I would say that there's a lot more upside if things were more
1: there's
0: equal.
1: There's more upside, but broken, I think, is a. I think it's a bridge too far.
0: I may be a little extreme.
1: Maybe somewhat broken.
0: The disparity is significant. Is broken. That portion is broken.
1: That's fair. Alden Gonzalez, ESPN. We could talk to him about it, including this proposal.
0: Potentially.
1: Alden, if he joins us on the other side, Alden Gonzalez from ESPN.
0: I told him, just hold on for a second. I've never heard him promote a guest more than
1: Alden
0: when I said,
1: Gonzalez.
0: When I said, just wait a second.
1: Let Alden me see Gonzalez if it's is guaranteed to join us next. Stay with us.
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16: 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Padres have an off day today. They'll start a weekend set tomorrow night in Tampa. It's supposed to be the return of Casey Mize for the Padres. Other baseball notes, Major League Baseball has proposed a three-week free agency signing window in December as part of a plan to generate offseason frenzy similar to those you see in the NFL and NBA. Baseball wants free agency to officially begin on the Monday of winter meetings. The Players Association has traditionally been against the signing windows, believing that it hurts leverage for players. And one college note, the ACC is following suit with the other power conferences and saying no to the pros. Run a business and not thinking about radio? 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
1: Let's get Alden Gonzalez, great baseball writer for ESPN, with us on Schaefer and Slee with San Diego Sports 760. Alden, we appreciate you taking time for us. We know you're at the press conference. We can start here. The Monday press conference for the new ownership of the Padres with Jose E. Feliciano and Kwanza Jones. What did you make of everything that you saw and heard on Monday? And what do you see as some of the initial challenges that they're going to face here taking over the San Diego Padres?
3: I mean, look, I thought that was about as enthusiastic and optimistic a press conference as I've covered. I spoke to a few people who have been in the San Diego market for a long time.

0: Do people look at that across baseball and say, hey, this is how I want my baseball team to be ran? Or do people look at that across baseball and say, what are they doing in San Diego? Like, I feel like I hear it both ways, and I'm not sure if I have a full understanding if people appreciate what the Padres are doing or if they think what they're doing is careless.
1: I can tell you this. From the perspective of fans and players, it's a lot more appreciation of what the Padres are doing. I think a lot of, at least from my perspective, when I hear what are the Padres doing, how could they sell all these future assets, they keep parting with prospects, that comes a lot from rival executives who would not operate that way. And it's sort of like the gift and the curse of AJ Preller. Like, he is not afraid to make moves like these. And then it'll help sort of.
2: Oh, might have lost you, Alden. All right, we're going to check on Alden's phone.
0: All right, we'll check on that. I'm so curious about that perception because sometimes it kind of, honestly, it kind of irritates me. It's like, wait a minute, are they excited what they're doing, or are they saying to themselves, it's interesting they took that angle. It's like executives say you can't do that. Fans are like, why aren't you doing that?
2: Yeah, that doesn't surprise me, right? Because everyone wants their team to be the one that wheels and deals. Mm-hmm. Like you said, with your creating NBA content, you get as much reaction. We do the same with the Padres. I get as much reaction when they're going to sign Xander Bogaerts on a random December day as we do when the Padres are two games up with four to play in the regular season.
0: Sure, sure, sure.
2: You know, so it's like people love that hype.
0: And I don't know what the right way to do business is. Because, again, Preller can't sit there and it's like, well, we are actually having success. We've had success. We're in the postseason every single year.
2: All right, we have Alden back with us. We lost you in the midst of your answer, and I'm not exactly sure where you were
0: Alden, what you were saying is basically that rival executives were looking at the Padres in one way. You said the fans are in support of it, but you were just starting to explain the rival executives portion.
1: Well, sorry about that, guys. I think the rival executives are a little skittish about how they do things and selling off prospects and stuff like that. But I think fans, and especially players, appreciate what they're doing, investing in the product. When, like, think about like the time we're in baseball when MLB is pushing a salary cap because it says that other owners can't compete with big market teams like the Yankees and the Dodgers and the Mets. The Padres, in the players' minds, have offered a blueprint for why a salary cap is not needed, and particularly Peter Seidler. And the fact that he invested in the product, he was not afraid to absorb losses financially on a year-to-year basis because he felt like if he put a good product on the field that fans can get excited about, then fans would show up to the ballpark and your revenues would go up. And then eventually, worst case scenario, you can sell the team and make a much greater return on your investment. Like, I asked Manny Machado about this the other day, and he's like, I wish I could get into a business like that. And that's the perspective from the players, is you invest in the product and then you reap the rewards from it. And in their minds, this is not just a San Diego thing. In players' minds, and I think a lot of fans, this is something that other owners can do. Maybe not to that level, but they see it as something of a blueprint for other franchises to follow because it has clearly worked so well in San Diego. They haven't won a championship yet, but, I mean, you guys know that market better than me. Look at the turnout on a day-to-day basis and look at, I mean, the team sold for almost five times more than it was purchased for 14 years earlier.
0: I'm a quick follow-up on that. Isn't there part of also like a disadvantage there of when the players are saying, yeah, why don't you just do it like the Padres? I almost feel like, you know, God bless Peter Seidler for wanting to compete. If the Padres were in a different division, I don't know if he would do it to this extreme. The problem is he's trying to go toe-to-toe with a market. You just can't. Like, you can't just do it the way the Dodgers are obviously doing it, and hopefully this is a personal, you know, my personal hope is that there's just more balance in baseball so there doesn't have to be such crazy discrepancies. But I almost look at that, and it's like, I don't know if the Padres would do this if they weren't dealing with a team that's 2 hours north that has unlimited finances. I don't know if they would do it this way, but I think for Peter Seidler, he probably thought, This is one of my paths and might be my one of my only paths to compete. So there's a part of me that like hesitates that the Padres are a perfect example for everybody else.
1: No, and look, I'm not saying I even agree with it. I think there are flaws in that argument. I'm just telling you that's what I hear from players the most. But yeah, I think you're right. I think there's something to be said for the fact that, like, I mean, Peter Seidler once called them what was it, the dragon up the freeway? I think absolutely that they had an influence in them. And I don't know that other teams would sort of copy that model. But if not for the Dodgers being what they are, I don't know that the Padres would have elevated themselves to this place in their franchise. I think Jose Feliciano said the other day, when he said on Monday that they're going to spend within their means, I mean, I think that's a very sort of pragmatic, judicious thing to say. Like, yeah, sure. Like, everybody's going to spend within their means. But I think it made a lot of Padres fans skittish, because what made Peter Seidler so great and so beloved was that he didn't spend within his means, in a good or a bad way.
2: Yes, well said. One more, Alden, before you go. We appreciate you taking time. I think it's the question isn't hard to ask, but I don't know what type of answer you can provide, because I think it's a tough one. What's the impact of this federal investigation on the Dodgers and Mark Walter, in your opinion?
1: I don't know. I think we're going to have to wait to find out. This has been a topic that is kind of, it's not anything I've ever really had to cover, like the financial world, like that closely.
2: Right.
1: I think it's very interesting that the CEO of the Dodgers has come out twice in the span of 8 days to say that the Dodgers are not for sale.
2: Yep.
1: And I don't know if he knows that for sure. I think we just have to wait to see how this plays out. And the thing with this is, I mean, look, the playoffs are 5 weeks away, and the Dodgers are trying to become the first National League team to ever win 3 consecutive championships. But whether it's fair or not, whether it's right or wrong, like the cloud of this investigation and the thought from other fans of whether the Dodgers have been funded in a fraudulent way because of the federal prosecution that's looking into Mark Walter's business dealings, that's not going to go away. Like, this is going to be a cloud hovering over the Dodgers until it is that federal probe concludes itself. So what's it going to lead to? I don't know. I wish I had a better answer for you. I don't think anybody knows right now.
2: Alden, great reporting. We appreciate your insight here in San Diego, and we look forward to doing it again at some point down the road.
1: Thank you, guys. Take care.
2: All right, great stuff from Alden Gonzalez. We're going to react to that.
0: Yeah, I mean, I already know the answer. I mean, I've done a deep dive. I went on the internet.
2: You went on ChatGPT.
0: There's a lot. I was so close to jump in there.
2: There's a lot to react to from the conversation. Yeah. We will on the other side. Plus, Marcelo Balboa, longtime U.S. men's national team player, as SDFC gets ready for the LA Galaxy. He'll join us at 4 p.m. on Schaefer and Sliwa.
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5: Still a mess if you're trying to get through Camp Pendleton, southbound side of the 5, just beyond the Aliso Creek rest area, where an earlier big rig fire still has the 3 right lane shut down, and things are pretty jam solid coming away from just beyond Bassalone. Also, 94 east before Kenwood, got a crash here blocking the far left lane.
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12: 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The heat wave continues with an extreme heat warning in effect till tomorrow night, and paid parking at city beaches could be banned for 10 years.
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0: takes a while. You know, Dreyer's getting back into form. You're starting to get the players back in that you need 100%. So it's been great, only because when you talk right up the road, you've got San Diego, the Galaxy, LAFC, and you've got San Jose, four teams in California, which makes for a pretty good rivalry.
1: No doubt about it. Marcelo, we are looking forward to this weekend here. SDFC LA Galaxy stretch run underway in Major League Soccer. We appreciate you taking time for us here in San Diego and hope all is well. We'll do it again soon, all right?
2: Thank you, man.
0: Thanks, boys. We'll see you this weekend.
1: All right, great stuff there from Marcelo Balboa. Imagine going to San Diego State, Alan. Can you imagine that?
3: I'm serious. The SDSU stories, they would say, it was like...
1: What were they saying?
3: It's like people would like...
1: We brought crocodiles to the dorms. And, like, what do you say? It was like the Wild West?
3: Bro, there were no rules.
1: And there are no rules.
3: There are certain, like, there's certain housing near... actually, right across the street. So, you know, the area where SDSU football practice, that's where the track is. You know, the parking
1: Sports
3: lot.
1: Tech?
3: Look south, just across the street there.
1: Yeah, I know those houses right there. Yeah.
3: The stories are like, I don't even, I'm like, this can't be real. This is what they allowed, what they didn't allow. Remember, it was just completely different back then. Like colleges in general, it's like anything
1: went. Oh, my Napster story.
3: Anything went.
1: Okay, I'm going to share it with you actually on the other side.
3: I'm good.
1: Not that anyone cared. Don't leave your car. All right, there's a lot to get to
3: find
1: here today.
3: Find a parking structure immediately.
1: Stay in your parking, stay in your driveway. All right, we have the wrap coming up at 4:30 as well. 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
6: Southbound side of the 5, just beyond the Aliso Creek rest area, still have the right lane shut down here due to cleanup from an earlier big rig fire. Things are pretty jammed up coming away from Bassalone. Also, it's going to be a busy ride, 94 eastbound side approaching Kenwood, where a crash was just cleared to the right shoulder.
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14: 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Padres got an off day today. They're on the road on their way to Tampa to start a weekend series against the Rays. Tomorrow is supposed to be the return of Casey Mize for the Padres. One college note, the ACC is joining the other power conferences in saying no to the pros. Packers running back Josh Jacobs was charged today with misdemeanor battery and misdemeanor criminal damage to property. These charges came more than 3 months after he was arrested following an alleged domestic violence incident at his home in Green Bay. And Major League Baseball is proposing a 3-week free agency signing period in December as part of a plan to generate offseason buzz similarly to the NFL and NBA. Baseball wants free agency to begin on the Monday of the winter meetings. The Players Association has been against signing windows, saying they believe it hurts player leverage. Run a business and not thinking about radio? Think again, because people are listening to radio more today than they did 20 years ago. 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

0: like that you try to get some type of a frenzy going in Major League Baseball. Here's what baseball needs. It needs more storylines around the game and around free agency and around player movement. And I think that could be one of the can I give you this? Imagine this happens. Imagine there is a cap and a floor. Let's just use both. Let's say there's a cap and a floor in baseball down the road. And now all of a sudden it's like, hey, that team's got 60 to spend this summer. That team's got 80 to spend this summer. That team's got 40 to spend this summer. It will actually make it exciting because you're now bidding against all these other squads. Names are going to start getting rumored everywhere. You're not going to hear the Paul Skeens is a free agent in, you know, he's a free agent in 3 years, so Pittsburgh's got to trade him now. You're not going to hear that as much.
1: Here's what I would like, because you don't get this in baseball. I would love contract-for-contract trades of Major League players. Like, you get in the NBA, and you're like, that's so bizarre. But, like, imagine you move, like, Bogarts for Devers. Because some of it is on field, but some of it is also like, hey, actually, like, San Fran needs to take on money, or they need to dump a little money. Like, I love the idea of big leaguer for big leaguer trades, which you see in a sport like the NBA.
0: Tell me if you like this. I'm going to give you an example. Yesterday, this was one of the rap questions about Jonathan Kuminga.
1: Yeah.
0: Kuminga signed a 2-year deal.
1: Right.
0: There was a player option. The only way the Lakers could have got him is if they did a sign and trade, and they would have to include a third team as well. It's a little complicated. I'm not telling you it's not complicated, dude. But it made it like, Minnesota's got a shot.
1: Right. Who's got a shot, you're saying?
0: Lakers got a shot. Chicago's got a shot. Yeah. Portland's got a shot. It wasn't this.
1: Yeah. I see what you're saying.
0: One squad gets it.
1: Yeah. No, I see what you're saying. I like the idea. Again, I like the idea of shortening free agency. I'm a big floor guy. I'm not vehemently opposed to a cap. I just wonder how they'd institute it with teams maybe over the cap right now. Maybe it's grandfathered in. I am a floor guy. I'd like to see a floor in Major League Baseball. Next question.
2: Are you concerned about the Padres' offense?
1: What offense?
0: I am a little bit, to be honest with you. And I am because of this. It's not like the Padres just, hey, they're on a bad stretch for a couple of weeks, and that was it. My concern with the Padres is I saw a good portion of the season where that offense was doing nothing.
1: Yeah.
0: So they were phenomenal. They've had a great run. Let's give them all the credit in the world. They're back into the mix here because of their offense. They're one game up in the wild card because of their offense. But, John, when it's like I've seen this before already this season, so how could I not be concerned about it if it's kind of rearing its ugly head again? Now, it's a short sample size, and let's not overreact to it, but, yeah, I got a little bit of concern. I got a little concern with some of those individual players.
1: I'm concerned because it's the Padres, and I've seen it all play out.
0: There you go.
1: Remember last September, when it was right there for the taking. They win 93 games, they win the division, and they couldn't do it because they didn't play well down the stretch. So, yeah, I'm concerned because, of course you're concerned, because you watch the Padres each and every game. So there's reasons to be concerned, but I'm not so concerned that, like, it's not possible, but yes, I do have more concern than I probably should.
0: But that's the best case, is when you just said very simply, of course I'm concerned it's the Padres. That's a pretty good case right there.
1: Like, do they know what they bought? I'm talking about the owners. You know what I mean? Like, there's certain franchises, correct me if I'm wrong, in sports, it's not a knock. It's not like San Diego small market. It's like Cowboys right now. It's no longer all the titles of the 90s. It's like, you haven't played in an NFC title game in 30 years. It's like, you just can't do it. Dallas under Jerry Jones, it ain't happening. There's certain, like, franchises, they're like, you put them in a box and you kind of know who they are. The box they put the Padres in, are they try really, really, really hard, but sometimes they end up getting in their own way. They're good. Can they be great? That's the recent history of the Padres.
0: Yeah, and I'd also say, like, you'd question, do they got championship pedigree? Is there the mental portion that they can get past? I do think there's things that I think of the Padres where it's like this can hold them back. I do think of things that hold them back. And there's offense. Do you got leaders that can get you over the top? Do you have, like, there's things that are associated with this current iteration of the Padres.
1: We'll get back into this road trip coming up that starts tomorrow against Tampa Bay on the other side. Alden Gonzalez, ESPN. If you missed him earlier, you'll hear that conversation at 5 p.m. And coming up at 5:30, Mark Sawyer works with Sports San Diego. More on today's exciting announcement, the Poinsettia Bowl returning to San Diego later this winter. 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
5: Southbound side of the 5, just beyond the Aliso Creek rest area. The far right lane still coned off due to an earlier big rig fire. Things remain jammed solid coming away from Bassalone. Also, it's going to be a busy ride on the 5 northbound side as you're heading away from Carmel Mountain over to Loma Santa Fe with a touch of slowing up ahead at Tamarack.
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0: nothing as well because you still have to take 2 or 3.
1: Well, that literally means nothing.
0: Because if you lose 2 or 3. Yep,
1: that's exactly right.
0: So
1: you
0: got to really
1: be 2.
0: Is,
1: you want to be 2 up at least.
0: Got to be up 2.
1: So you would take being 2 games up on Arizona with 6 to play. Because there you could still give one back. And if you give one back before Arizona, you're right back there.
0: Yeah,
1: but I'll take that too.
0: I think you take up 2. It's like,
1: gotta
0: all right, you know, got to go to work. And this is going to be, and it's you're not guaranteeing Arizona's going to win every game.
1: That's a good
0: and then
1: point.
0: You get to also face Arizona.
1: Right. You could lose 2 out of 3 to LA. They could lose 2 out of 3. Arizona could to whomever they're playing before San Diego. It's going to be fascinating.
0: I want to see what are their final
1: 6 games or the games before San Diego.
0: Let's see their final 6 games here. Let's take a look here. Freaking Colorado. Everybody gets Colorado.
1: Oh, Colorado before San Diego? Is it in Phoenix or Denver?
0: At Colorado.
1: Okay, so they finish at Colorado.
0: So they got 6 in a row at Colorado, or 6 in a row on the road. By the way, they have a 3-game set before that against the Yankees. So Friday, Saturday, Sunday set at home, they're playing the Yankees. We could sit here
1: and play out every freaking scenario.
0: But I think to answer your question, and that's why I think what makes tomorrow's series so interesting, that started that series, there's a little bit of a playoff baseball feel to that. I mean, AC yesterday, we were talking about it. We were talking to him, and he's like, yeah, you know, I don't want to hear this whole... He had an interesting point about, yes, I understand the Padres struggle against good pitching, but he's like, all teams will struggle against good pitching. It's good pitching.
1: Yeah.
0: But I think you pulled up a stat. Remember we said Padres are 1-12 and Arizona was 3-4 or something like that?
1: I mean, Kevin, and he might have written about it today in the newsletter. I haven't checked, but he said he was going to look it up. He's like, well, a lot of teams are bad, to your point, against good pitching. But like, 1-12? These other pitchers aren't winning 94% of the time.
0: You give me like 4-6.
1: Yeah,
0: we're
1: like,
0: in the conversation.
1: Yeah, it's fine. It's like, okay, you're only winning 40%.
0: 1-12 tells me you're not getting through that wild card.
1: That's what I'm saying. All right. Alden Gonzalez.
0: Yeah.
1: On the other side to kick off hour 3 here on Schaefer and Slee, a great baseball reporter. He was at the Jose Feliciano Kwanzaa Jones press
0: conference. Conversation.
1: Really good conversation. Yeah. You'll hear from Alden Gonzalez on the other side from ESPN here on Schaefer and Slee with San Diego Sports 760. We're live on the iHeartRadio app.
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4: Southbound side of the 5, just beyond the Elisa Creek rest area in Kent Pendleton. The far right lane remains closed to clean up from an earlier big rig fire, and things are jammed up back at around Bassalone. Way up ahead, southbound side of the 5 approaching Claremont Drive. Got a crash here in the 2 right lanes, and things there are going to jam up coming away from Gilman.
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